0: 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Just as the steel pan brings joy, our struggles shape us to bring hope and connection to others. This has been the Steel Pan of Life, refined by fire, resilient in spirit.
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4: Hi, this is Haniel.
5: I'm Lewi. We strive to share STEM. That's the big goal of ACCN and the U-Module Robotics as well. So the recent role I had was I was in the coding team. So I was actually the lead student mentor in the coding team, as well as this year, I was one of the main drivers driving the robot.
4: Now that I'm an alumni, I'm what is called a drive coach. During the match, I tell Lewi where to go on the field, where things are that he can't see because he's focused on driving. And then I would also create our strategy and help coordinate how we're going to hopefully win the match.
5: When you look at our team 7712, it's not always about building robots. It's also about what we do in the community. So us winning Impact Award back-to-back shows how we care about the community as well, because the Impact Award isn't more so robot performance, but what we do outside.
0: Catch Haniel and Lewi from U-Module Robotics as they share their journey, challenges, achievements, and a message to the next generation of STEM innovators. With Resonators, Micah, Jim the Eagle, and Anasa coming soon. 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
2: Excuse me, sir.
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3: More than you'll ever know, young one. 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
6: What's going on, Resonators? I'm Micah.
7: I'm Jam the Eagle.
8: And I'm Anasa. We're the Resonators.
6: Welcome back to our weekly spot where we break down real life lessons, sustainability, space, and everything in between. All right, Resonators, let's head into the classroom for a bit with a quick look at how the sustainability movement began. A lot of people think this is a new thing, but it actually stretches back more than 50 years.
7: And the first major global conversation happened in 1972 at the United Nations Conference on the Human Environment, also called the Stockholm Conference. And that's when the world first came together to link human progress with environmental responsibility. And you can read about it through the United Nations Environmental Program, the UNEP archives.
8: Then came a huge milestone in 1987, the Brundtland Report, officially called Our Common Future. This report defines sustainable development as meeting the needs of the present without compromising the ability of future generations to meet their own needs. This definition is still used today. You'll find it in documents from the UN Sustainable Development Knowledge Platform.
6: And in 2015, after decades of global conferences and negotiations, the United Nations adopted the Sustainable Development Goals, or SDGs, 17 goals designed to make life better for people and the planet by 2030. Now here's the reality. We're not where we should be. The UN's latest reports show the progress of the SDGs has stalled in many areas. Some setbacks come from the pandemic, some from global conflict and climate disasters, but it's clear we've got work to do.
8: Even if 2030 isn't fully met, we believe these goals are worth knowing, living, and working toward. Today we're highlighting SDG 6 through 11.
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3: 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And the newest thing we now have is bumper cars. The one that I get all the time would be baby showers. 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
0: Coming up next, we're featuring our production that we worked on with our Uncle Stanley, who's 87. This was a huge opportunity for us because we got to honor our elder, and we got to work on something that was aligned with his vision. And all this ties into our legacy segment where we honor our elders and encourage them to pursue their passions.
6: I'm Stanley Marcial. The song is called As He Is, a song I wrote in collaboration with my nephew Noel and his sons Micah and Jem the Eagle. When I heard the final product, tears came to my eyes. I was overwhelmed to think that at 87 years old, I could be relevant to the Gen Z generation regarding the kingdom of God. I'm Stanley Marcial. This is As He Is on 96.9 Radio.

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4: We launching out, get ready, we going to deep space.
5: This week, we're exploring some amazing facts about our solar system from NASA science.
1: Fact number one. Our solar system is moving through the Milky Way galaxy at about 515,000 miles per hour.
3: And even at that speed, NASA says it takes about 230 million years for the solar system to complete one trip around the galaxy.
5: Fact number two. Venus is actually the hottest planet in the solar system, not Mercury. NASA explains that Venus's thick atmosphere traps heat, making it even hotter than the planet closest to the sun.
1: Fact number three. Jupiter is so massive, around 1,000 Earths could fit inside it.
3: Fact number four. The sun contains about 99.8% of all the mass in our solar system. Its gravity keeps the planets and other objects in orbit.
5: And fact number five. Voyager 1 and Voyager 2 are the only spacecraft to leave our solar system. Voyager 1 entered interstellar space in 2012, and Voyager 2 followed in 2018.
1: That means that spacecraft, launched in 1977, are still traveling through space today.
6: I'm Micah.
1: I'm JM the Eagle.
3: And I'm Anasa. We're the Resonators.
4: We launching out, get ready, we going to deep space.
7: My name is Dr. Azza. I'm an author, I'm a songwriter, indie recording artist, and a Bible teacher. I hold a Doctor of Ministry degree in theological studies, and I have written currently three books. The first is The Money Gospel Revolution, Understanding the Blessing of Financial Prosperity, and Grace Gone Wrong. Writing has been a fascination since I was a child. I've always been fascinated about how people, you know, who turn off thoughts into words to fill a volume, to make a book. And when people engage with my book, my prayer and my desire is that they come away with a feeling of God's love, and they come away with an understanding of God's word, clarity of God's word, and they gain an understanding of what God requires of us. At present, you can find my works on YouTube, and you can find my books on Amazon. 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The name is Azza, A-Z-Z-A, Okorie, O-K-O-R-I-E. But if you just say Azza and wrote any of the titles, you'll be able to find it. Whether it's Grace Gone Wrong by Azza, A-Z-Z-A, or any of the song titles, King of My Life, like I mentioned, Azza on YouTube, and you will find it. My name is Dr. Azza Okorie, and you're listening to Resonate on 96.9 Radio Humber.
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0: Resonators, what an incredible show we had today. Big shout out to the talented Humble Radio Broadcasting Diploma students, Ida Miller and Kelly Bouchard. We see you, we hear you, and we're proud to share your work with the world. That's what the Resonate Networking Hub is all about. 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I'm Noel Marcial, and this has been Resonate, a Forsoca production on 96.9 Radio Humber.
1: Now this update from the Canadian press. U.S. President Donald Trump says a trade deal with Canada is moving along ahead of his latest threat of tariffs of 50% on a wide range of Canadian goods that will take effect just after midnight if a deal can't be reached. Trump told reporters late this afternoon that the U.S. should be able to reach a deal with Canada. A former conservative advisor says leader Pierre Poilievre is being undermined by conservative MP Jamil Giovanni and his repeated trips to the U.S. Giovanni is a longtime friend with U.S. Vice President J.D. Vance, who Vance recently had praised in a speech for playing an active role in trade talks while dismissing Poilievre as a non-entity. Manitoba's premier says studies are showing year-round shipping potential from the port of Churchill is a boost for the case for the expansion of the Arctic deep-sea port. Wab Canoe says the studies address a key concern from shippers and will help attract investment to the province. From the Canadian press, I'm John Kennedy.
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0: this update from the Canadian press. U.S. President Donald Trump says a trade deal with Canada is moving along ahead of his latest threat of tariffs of 50% on a wide range of Canadian goods that will take effect just after midnight if a deal can't be reached. Trump told reporters late this afternoon that the U.S. should be able to reach a deal with Canada. A former conservative advisor says leader Pierre Poilievre is being undermined by conservative MP Jamil Giovanni and his repeated trips to the U.S. Giovanni is a longtime friend with U.S. Vice President J.D. Vance, who Vance recently had praised in a speech for playing an active role in trade talks while dismissing Poilievre as a non-entity. Manitoba's premier says studies are showing year-round shipping potential from the port of Churchill is a boost for the case for the expansion of the Arctic deep-sea port. Wab Canoe says the studies address a key concern from shippers and will help attract investment to the province. From the Canadian press, I'm John Kennedy.
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2: Ontario-born Jason McCoy is one of Canada's greatest singer-songwriters. His love for country sprouted at the age of 5 when his family moved to Nashville. At the age of 12, he wrote his first song. And then, in 1988, he got the opportunity of a lifetime. He'd travel to Nashville to record an album with Ray Griff. After the album's release, he would then sign with MCA Records in 1995. During his time with MCA, he would work with Scott Paget on his major label debut, which peaked at the number 2 spot on the Canadian charts. Fast forward to 2011, and Jason is now a solo performer. Returning to Scott Paget, McCoy released Everything, a year-long project featuring production help from David Kalmuski and Derek Rutan, who co-wrote She's Good For Me, which was followed into the top 10 charts by I'd Still Have Everything. Having gained a reputation over the years for surrounding himself with some of the industry's top writers, other contributors included members from a previous endeavor, Chris Brime, Mike Plume, and Odie Blackman, who'd penned several tracks for McCoy in the past. Adored by fans and critics alike, Jason McCoy will always be one of Canada's sweethearts. Oh, Canada. I'm Cheyenne Field, celebrating Jason McCoy on 96.9 Radio Humber.
3: Radio Humber broadcasts from within the traditional and treaty lands of the Mississaugas of the Credit, known as Etobicoke, the place of the elders, in Michizagi language. The region is uniquely situated along the Humber River watershed, which historically provided an integral connection for Anishinaabe, Haudenosaunee, and Wyandot peoples between the Ontario Lakeshore and the Lake Simcoe Georgian Bay regions. Now home to people of numerous nations, Etobicoke continues to provide a vital source of interconnection for all.
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0: from the National Newsroom of the Canadian Press, I'm John Kennedy. The clock is running down on a new U.S. tariff deadline, but U.S. President Donald Trump says a trade deal with Canada is still within reach. Trump says the two countries have a good relationship, while Canadian negotiators remain in Washington trying to finalize an agreement before 50% tariffs take effect just after midnight. The deal is expected to cover steel, aluminum, lumber, and autos, while also addressing U.S. concerns about dairy access and Canada's restrictions on American alcohol. Montreal is planning a major overhaul of its policing practices, including the use of body cameras and new powers to fine people who insult city employees. Mayor Soraya Martinez-Ferrada says the measures are meant to rebuild public trust after a series of controversies, including allegations of misconduct involving officers in Montreal North. Critics warn the insult bylaw could violate charter protections and disproportionately affect vulnerable people, while police say the goal is to prevent verbal confrontations from escalating into violence. Canadians planning to vote in the upcoming federal by-elections have until Tuesday to apply for a special ballot.
1: Three by-elections are set for August 31st in the ridings of North Vancouver-Capilano, Chicoutimi-Lafayette in Quebec, and Beaches East York in Toronto. Special ballots are used for voters who wish to cast their vote by mail or at an Elections Canada office, and applications can be completed online or in person. Elections Canada says voters who request a special ballot 10 days or less before Election Day should plan to return it in person at their local Elections Canada office. Diana Mussina, The Canadian Press.
0: BC is beginning the difficult transition from wildfire emergency to recovery, even as the Bald Range fire continues burning outside of the community. About 20,000 people were forced to evacuate when the blaze surged on August 7th, destroying 150 structures and damaging power and telecommunications infrastructure. Businesses are reopening, but tourism operators say the evacuation cost them heavily during the region's busiest season, with one cycling company estimating it could lose 30% of its August business. The Associated Press's Lisa Dwyer reports the Pentagon has fired the Stars and Stripes top editor, publisher, and a reporter.
2: The editor-in-chief of Stars and Stripes says that the Pentagon has fired him, as well as the newspaper's publisher and a reporter. Eric Slavin cited an interview he gave in which he objected to any potential censorship by the U.S. military. The newspaper's publisher, who announced his impending retirement days ago, was also dismissed. The military newspaper is partly funded by the Pentagon, but has a long legacy of editorial independence.
0: Toronto Blue Jays pitcher Dylan Cease has been painting the corners of the strike zones, and he's also been painting canvases. The Toronto Blue Jays ace will have one of his paintings on display next week at the Art Gallery of Ontario. It's titled Eve of Toronto and will be displayed in the gallery's central atrium starting Tuesday. This is the Canadian Press. In sports, South Korea's Subin-ju has the share of the clubhouse lead as a second-round play continues at the CPKC Women's Open in Edmonton. She fired a 7-under par 63 today. Japan's Yuri Ishida and American Kiara Romero are also in the clubhouse at 9-under par 131 after two rounds. Toronto FC midfielder Niklas Dorsch has undergone successful surgery to repair a facial fracture. Dorsch was injured by an elbow to the cheekbone late in Wednesday's 3-3 draw against Charlotte, a minute after scoring the tying goal. The Major League Soccer team has not provided a timeline for his return. FIFA is suspending Argentina midfielder Leandro Paredes for 10 matches for striking a Spain player after Argentina's 1-0 loss in the World Cup final. Teammates Nahuel Molina also got 7 games, while Thiago Almada also got 1. From the Canadian Press, I'm John Kennedy.
3: We break beats, not rules. We play the tracks others won't. We amplify the voices no one else hears. And we do it with 100% Canadian pride. 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
1: I'm going to work and watch my status escalate.

put work in. We do. We put work in. We do. We put work in. We do. We put work in.

Now this update from the Canadian press. The clock is running down to strike a new deal with Canada and the U.S. and avoid costly new tariffs. U.S. President Donald Trump says the two countries have a good relationship and that a deal with Canada is within reach. Montreal is planning a major overhaul of its policing practices, which will include the use of body cameras and new powers to fine people who insult city employees. Critics warn the new verbal bylaw could violate charter protections and also disproportionately affect vulnerable people, while police say their goal is to prevent verbal confrontations from escalating into violence. Summerland, BC is moving from wildfire emergency mode to recovery as the Bald Range wildfire continues to burn outside of the community. About 20,000

0: People were forced to evacuate when the blaze surged on August 7th, destroying roughly 150 structures and damaging power and telecommunications infrastructure, while also affecting the bottom line of several tourism-based businesses. From the Canadian Press, I'm John Kennedy.
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good nights and good morning. Can't tell if it's a for sure thing. And you know I won't say, pacing and rapacious, spacing off.

Good morning and good night. Tried to fall back and you caught me mid-flight. It seems much too perfect and worth it. You're right.

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1: Merciless. And look at Leonard. But don't move to the side.

0: Now this update from the Canadian press. The clock is running down to strike a new deal with Canada and the U.S. and avoid costly new tariffs. U.S. President Donald Trump says the two countries have a good relationship and that a deal with Canada is within reach. Montreal is planning a major overhaul of its policing practices, which will include the use of body cameras and new powers to fine people who insult city employees. Critics warn the new verbal bylaw could violate charter protections and also disproportionately affect vulnerable people, while police say their goal is to prevent verbal confrontations from escalating into violence. Summerland, BC is moving from wildfire emergency mode to recovery as the Bald Range wildfire continues to burn outside of the community. About 20,000 people were forced to evacuate when the blaze surged on August 7th, destroying roughly 150 structures and damaging power and telecommunications infrastructure, while also affecting the bottom line of several tourism-based businesses. From the Canadian press, I'm John Kennedy.
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0: Now this update from the Canadian press. The clock is running down to strike a new deal with Canada and the U.S. and avoid costly new tariffs. U.S. President Donald Trump says the two countries have a good relationship and that a deal with Canada is within reach. Montreal is planning a major overhaul of its policing practices, which will include the use of body cameras and new powers to fine people who insult city employees. Critics warn the new verbal bylaw could violate charter protections and also disproportionately affect vulnerable people, while police say their goal is to prevent verbal confrontations from escalating into violence. Summerland, BC is moving from wildfire emergency mode to recovery as the Bald Range wildfire continues to burn outside of the community. About 20,000 people were forced to evacuate when the blaze surged on August 7th, destroying roughly 150 structures and damaging power and telecommunications infrastructure, while also affecting the bottom line of several tourism-based businesses. From the Canadian press, I'm John Kennedy.
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2: It was on December 2nd, 1955, that a man who would live to become one of the most successful and well-known adult contemporary country musicians in the history of Canadian music was born. Jim Cuddy was born right here in Toronto, Ontario, but would move to Montreal, Quebec not long after. And it was there that Cuddy first started to become interested in music. Having been influenced by Canadian acts such as Gordon Lightfoot and wanting to mimic the career of the infamous Roy Rogers, Cuddy would ask for his first guitar at the age of 10. Cuddy's family returned to the city where he was born, and it was here that he would go on to meet a longtime friend and bandmate, Greg Keeler. After finishing up his bachelor's degree in English at Queen's University, Cuddy was looking for something to keep himself occupied. Having written songs together throughout their time at Queen's, Cuddy and Keeler took their act to New York City in 1981 under the name Fly to France. It was in 1984, though, just 3 years after setting down in New York City, that the band decided to call it quits in the wake of an absolute disaster at the legendary New York venue, CBGB. And it was then that Fly to France disbanded and headed back to Toronto. Just months later, Cuddy and Keeler were at it again. Inspired by singer-songwriters such as the Rolling Stones, the Beatles, Bob Dylan, Jackson Browne, and Kris Kristofferson, the two decided to form a new band, this time under a familiar name, Blue Rodeo. After 26 years and 12 full-length studio albums, Blue Rodeo still remains one of the most respected and prestigious bands in Canadian music. And in 2009, were awarded one of the highest honors, as they became only the fifth band to have a star on the Canadian Walk of Fame. Jim Cuddy continues to write and perform music for thousands among thousands of fans with no sign of slowing. With O Canada, I'm Brian Floyd.
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I'm Mac Down from Radio Humber's graduating class of 2026, and this is CKHCFM 96.9 Toronto. 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

0: From the National Newsroom of the Canadian Press, I'm John Kennedy. The clock is ticking down on a new U.S. tariff deadline, but U.S. President Donald Trump says a trade deal with Canada is still within reach. Trump says the two countries have a good relationship, while Canadian negotiators remain in Washington to try and finalize an agreement before the 50% tariffs take effect just after midnight. The deal is expected to cover steel, aluminum, lumber, and autos, while addressing U.S. concerns about dairy market access and Canada's restrictions on American alcohol. Conservative leader Pierre Poilievre says he asks all of his MPs to use their connections that they have in the United States in order to advocate for Canadian interests. His comments come after U.S. Vice President J.D. Vance mocked Poilievre and dismissed him as a non-entity in trade talks between the two countries. While speaking at a private fundraiser in New York, Vance also described Conservative Jamil Giovanni as an effective advocate for Canada, highlighting the Ontario MP's close ties to the White House. Some conservative strategists say Giovanni's frequent trips to Washington could be undermining Poilievre, while others argue he's simply trying to help. Victims of prosecution hope that Canada's new national monument for the LGBTQ plus people will be a place to learn, grieve, and celebrate. The monument's opening in Ottawa was funded through a settlement in a class action lawsuit brought by more than 700 people. Governor General Louise Arbour unveiled the monument with other dignitaries and prominent Canadians.
1: This monument testifies to the determination of all the people who have had the courage to speak out against discrimination and injustice.
0: The ceremony comes amid a global pushback in LGBTQ plus rights. The parent company of Air Transat says its jet fuel costs have surged by more than $100 million in the latest quarter. The soaring cost is thanks to the ripple effects of the Iran war, and it's prompting the company to seek help from Ottawa. Last month, Transat secured up to $150 million in federal aid to help offset the soaring price of jet fuel. The company says it has limited ability to pass the rising costs on to consumers. Meanwhile, the U.S. Navy may be considering renaming a new aircraft carrier after U.S. President Donald Trump. The vessel that's under consideration had been chosen previously to honor a highly respected World War II hero, Doris Dory Miller. ABC Chief Global Affairs correspondent Martha Raddatz has the details.
2: He was the first African-American in history chosen to have a U.S. aircraft carrier named in his honor, a World War II hero named Doris Miller. But tonight, sources tell ABC News, the Pentagon may soon strip that honor away in order to rename the ship after President Trump.
0: Miller was a Navy cook aboard a battleship in Pearl Harbor in 1941 when the Japanese attacked. He took to a deck gunner with no training and began firing back. He also carried injured sailors off of sinking ships. 2 years later, he was killed in action. This is the Canadian Press. In sports, Canadian quarterback Trey Ford gets the start tomorrow as the Hamilton Tiger Cats visit the Toronto Argonauts. Ford helped rally Hamilton past Saskatchewan last week and ran for 109 yards in an earlier win over Toronto. The Tiger Cats can take sole possession of the second place in the CFL's East Division with a victory. DeMar DeRozan has agreed to a one-year deal with the Denver Nuggets. Reports say it's worth a veteran minimum of $3.9 million U.S. The six-time All-Star will join the fifth team of his career. The former Toronto Raptor averaged 18.4 points a game with Sacramento last season. Toronto Tempo guard Brittany Skies is expecting a raucous crowd when the expansion team takes the court in Vancouver tonight for the first of two games at Rogers Arena. The Tempo face the Portland Fire tonight, with the reigning WNBA champion Las Vegas Aces to follow on Sunday. Toronto has lost 12 games straight. From the Canadian Press, I'm John Kennedy.
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4: What image of the world to have, but how we can get our sensations and our feelings in accordance with the most sensible...

0: which are, in the present state of scientific knowledge, inadequate. And one of our major problems today is to find an adequate, satisfying image of the world.
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0: one step away, cause I'm saying it too.
1: Yo, feeling deluxe. 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

0: Now, this update from the Canadian press. The clock is running down on new U.S. tariffs and the deadline before they come into effect. But U.S. President Donald Trump says a trade deal with Canada is still within reach. The deal could cover steel, aluminum, lumber, and autos. Conservative leader Pierre Poilievre says he asks all of his MPs to use their connections that they have in the United States to help advocate for Canadian interests. His comments come after U.S. Vice President J.D. Vance appeared to mock Poilievre and dismiss him as a non-entity in the trade talks between the two countries. Victims of prosecution are hoping that Canada's new national monument for the LGBTQ plus people will be a place to learn, grieve, and celebrate. The parent company of Air Transat says its jet fuel costs have surged by more than $100 million in the latest quarter. The company says it has a limited ability to pass the rising costs on to the consumer, and instead it's in talks with the federal government. From the Canadian press, I'm John Kennedy.
1: CKHC, where it's all Canadian. All the time. Yeah. Play you.

0: Now this update from the Canadian press. The clock is running down on new U.S. tariffs and the deadline before they come into effect. But U.S. President Donald Trump says a trade deal with Canada is still within reach. The deal could cover steel, aluminum, lumber, and autos. Conservative leader Pierre Poilievre says he asks all of his MPs to use their connections that they have in the United States to help advocate for Canadian interests. His comments come after U.S. Vice President J.D. Vance appeared to mock Poilievre and dismiss him as a non-entity in the trade talks between the two countries. Victims of prosecution are hoping that Canada's new national monument for the LGBTQ plus people will be a place to learn, grieve, and celebrate. The parent company of Air Transat says its jet fuel costs have surged by more than $100 million in the latest quarter. The company says it has a limited ability to pass the rising costs on to the consumer, and instead it's in talks with the federal government. From the Canadian Press, I'm John Kennedy.
1: Embraced by the Humber River and the sounds of the Arboretum, on the traditional and treaty lands of the Mississaugas of the Credit, rooted in history, connected to the future, this is CKHC 96.9 Radio Humber.

door, that's all. That's it. 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It's a job, it's a joy, it's a call, it's a gift, it's a grift, it's a pain, it's a ball, that's all.

equal. 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I just hope to find peace. 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That's all. That's it. 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
1: That's it. That's all. That's it.
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0: now this update from the Canadian Press. The clock is running down on new U.S. tariffs and the deadline before they come into effect. But U.S. President Donald Trump says a trade deal with Canada is still within reach. The deal could cover steel, aluminum, lumber, and autos. Conservative leader Pierre Poilievre says he asks all of his MPs to use their connections that they have in the United States to help advocate for Canadian interests. His comments come after U.S. Vice President J.D. Vance appeared to mock Poilievre and dismiss him as a non-entity in the trade talks between the two countries. Victims of prosecution are hoping that Canada's new national monument for the LGBTQ plus people will be a place to learn, grieve, and celebrate. The parent company of Air Transat says its jet fuel costs have surged by more than $100 million in the latest quarter. The company says it has a limited ability to pass the rising costs on to the consumer, and instead it's in talks with the federal government. From the Canadian Press, I'm John Kennedy.
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2: The CN Tower. It's the defining landmark of Toronto, the city's crown jewel. It's also pretty much the first thing everyone thinks about when they hear Toronto. Its full name is Canada's National Tower, but CN Tower tends to roll better. Opening to the world in 1976, the tower now sees more than 1.5 million visitors each year. And everyone, no matter how old, is always looking up at the marvel of the tower. Standing at 553 meters tall, in 1995, the CN Tower was classified as one of the seven wonders in the modern world by the American Society of Civil Engineers. But the CN Tower does more than just stand as the defining tower of Toronto. It also serves as a broadcasting tower, hosting over 30 TV and FM radio signals across the South Ontario region. It's why you're able to use your phone, listen to the radio, and watch TV almost anywhere in Toronto. Talk about coverage. The tower has many unique attractions, other than being able to look at Niagara Falls from the downtown core. They have installed a glass floor so you can look down from 342 meters in the sky with the safety of being indoors. You can also do the edge walk, meaning you could walk on top of the tower's main pod at 356 meters in the sky while attached to a safety rail. Don't look down! The tower also sets the mood and tone for the city with its very own lighting system. The CN Tower's LED lighting system can produce over 16.7 million colors, which means the possibilities of color combinations are seemingly endless. And did you know they have special lighting events held for almost every day in the year? Well, now you do. For O Canada, I'm Zachary Davies, celebrating the CN Tower on 96.9 Radio Humber.

I'm Lajos Babai from Radio Humber's graduating class of 2026, and this is CKHC-FM 96.9 Toronto. 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

Yeah, and that ain't all we gotta say. Let me hit you with an entree. Alright, so check it this way. Yeah, inference, I wrench your guesses and your estimates. No time for pestilence, you best to have your vestments. Like my man Jeff would say back in the day, my optimism is blue and my

0: from the National Newsroom of the Canadian Press, I'm John Kennedy. U.S. President Donald Trump says the trade deal with Canada is moving along. If there's no deal and no extension, Trump's latest tariff threat of 50% levies on a wide range of Canadian goods will take effect just after midnight. Trump told reporters late this afternoon that the U.S. should be able to reach a deal with Canada. Canada U.S. Trade Minister Dominic LeBlanc and Canada's chief negotiator Janice Charette have been holed up this afternoon with the U.S. trade representative at his office in Washington. A former conservative advisor says leader Pierre Poilievre is being undermined by one of his MPs making repeated trips to the U.S. Ontario conservative MP Jamil Giovanni is longtime friends with U.S. Vice President J.D. Vance, and Vance recently praised Giovanni in a recent speech for playing an active role in the trade talks while dismissing Poilievre as a non-entity. Summa Strategies chair Tim Powers says Giovanni is not a team player, and his efforts in Washington are demonstrating some of the weaknesses for Poilievre. Manitoba's premier says studies showing year-round shipping potential from the Port of Churchill boost the case for expanding the Arctic deep-sea port. Studies show the advance in marine technology and declining sea ice due to climate change mean shipping can greatly expand from the current four-month window. Wab Canoe says the studies address a key concern from shippers and will help attract investment. The potential development has faced some pushback from Indigenous groups, but Canoe says it could be the key to promoting a traditional way of life.
1: The old way of doing things needs encouragement and shepherding and support, and economic resources are one of the crucial ways that we can make that happen.
0: The port has seen limited shipping activity in recent years, but started shipping grain this year after a six-year hiatus, as well as limited amounts of zinc and potash. Canadian astronaut Jeremy Hansen was in Toronto to remark the opening of the Canadian National Exhibition. He tells the Canadian Press that he would love to explore anything else in space.
2: I'm very much impassioned by this idea of getting humans back to a permanent establishment on the moon, having humans there going forward, and then using that as a stepping stone to Mars. I don't know that, you know, that is in my future. I would definitely love to be part of that, but most importantly, ensuring that we actually do that as a human race.
0: Hansen became the first Canadian to venture to the moon and the first non-American to travel beyond low Earth orbit while flying in the historic Artemis II mission. He says it was extraordinary to view Canada and Hudson's Bay from the windows of the spacecraft. Meanwhile, the Pentagon has fired the editor-in-chief of the U.S. military newspaper Stars and Stripes. The paper is partially funded by the Pentagon, but has a long legacy of editorial independence. Eric Slavin says he was fired for a CBS interview where he said hypothetical censorship of news for service members would be a red line. This is the Canadian Press. Canadian teen Anna Wang is seven shots back at the CPKC Women's Open in Edmonton. She's at 7 under par 133 after a 68 today. Japan's Miyu Yamashita has a five-shot lead on three players at the LPGA tournament's midway point. The New York Yankees' winning streak is up to five games after a 3-1 victory over the Toronto Blue Jays. Rookie Spencer Jones hit a towering two-run homer in the second inning. Starter Cam Schlittler gave up one run over six innings. Alejandro Kirk had an RBI single in the fifth inning to extend his hitting streak to 10 games. The Walter Cup, the Keeper Trophy won by the Montreal Victoire, is missing. The PWHL says the trophy did not arrive at its latest stop and is working with the shipping company that was moving it to locate it. The cup was supposed to be sent to Lethbridge. The actual Walter Cup that's presented during the championship is kept at the Hockey Hall of Fame. From the Canadian Press, I'm John Kennedy.
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0: From the Canadian press, U.S. President Donald Trump says a trade deal with Canada is moving along ahead of his latest threat of tariffs of 50% on a wide range of Canadian goods that will take effect just after midnight if a deal can't be reached. Trump told reporters late this afternoon that the U.S. should be able to reach a deal with Canada. A former conservative advisor says leader Pierre Poilievre is being undermined by conservative MP Jamil Giovanni and his repeated trips to the U.S. Giovanni is a longtime friend with U.S. Vice President J.D. Vance, who Vance recently had praised in a speech for playing an active role in trade talks while dismissing Poilievre as a non-entity. Manitoba's premier says studies are showing year-round shipping potential from the port of Churchill is a boost for the case for the expansion of the Arctic deep-sea port. Wab Canoe says the studies address a key concern from shippers and will help attract investment to the province. From the Canadian press, I'm John Kennedy.
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0: now this update from the Canadian press. U.S. President Donald Trump says a trade deal with Canada is moving along ahead of his latest threat of tariffs of 50% on a wide range of Canadian goods that will take effect just after midnight if a deal can't be reached. Trump told reporters late this afternoon that the U.S. should be able to reach a deal with Canada. A former conservative advisor says leader Pierre Poilievre is being undermined by conservative MP Jamil Giovanni and his repeated trips to the U.S. Giovanni is a longtime friend with U.S. Vice President J.D. Vance, who Vance recently had praised in a speech for playing an active role in trade talks while dismissing Poilievre as a non-entity. Manitoba's premier says studies are showing year-round shipping potential from the port of Churchill is a boost for the case for the expansion of the Arctic deep-sea port. Wab Canoe says the studies address a key concern from shippers and will help attract investment to the province. From the Canadian press, I'm John Kennedy.
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0: Now this update from the Canadian press. U.S. President Donald Trump says a trade deal with Canada is moving along ahead of his latest threat of tariffs of 50% on a wide range of Canadian goods that will take effect just after midnight if a deal can't be reached. Trump told reporters late this afternoon that the U.S. should be able to reach a deal with Canada. A former conservative advisor says leader Pierre Poilievre is being undermined by conservative MP Jamil Giovanni and his repeated trips to the U.S. Giovanni is a longtime friend with U.S. Vice President J.D. Vance, who Vance recently had praised in a speech for playing an active role in trade talks while dismissing Poilievre as a non-entity. Manitoba's premier says studies are showing year-round shipping potential from the port of Churchill is a boost for the case for the expansion of the Arctic deep-sea port. Wab Canoe says the studies address a key concern from shippers and will help attract investment to the province. From the Canadian press, I'm John Kennedy.
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2: Bursting with energy and vibrancy like no other band, Monowales is an upcoming, talented band from Toronto. The band consists of Sally Shar, the lead singer, Jordan Sarcosta, Holly Jamison, and Zach Zanardo. The band was formerly called the Ginger Ale and the Monowales. The song and video for Real Love were used to portray an abusive relationship to show how love can be an illusion when one is connected to a lover. The band broke up with their new single, Home, a tribute to their hometown. It quickly garnered attention with the song getting 122,000 streams on Spotify. They already have three EPs. Their fourth EP, Control Freak, is set to be released on June 1st, 2018. The band is known for their amazing live performances. In June 2017, the Monowales partnered with Facebook to stream a live performance in the Facebook Canada offices in downtown Toronto. They have shared the stage with artists such as Cardinal Official, Coleman Hell, The Beaches, and many more. In the fall of 2017, the band released their single Take It Back, which shot up to number 25 on the Canadian alt-rock radio. The video for the song gained 1.4 million views. The Monowales not only built their reputation from the ground up, they often make appearances around the GTA, at local bars, pubs, and of course, radio stations. Keep your eyes on these special whales because there will be more great songs to come from them. Oh, Canada, I'm Celine Tenaglia celebrating Monowales on 96.9 Radio Humber.
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0: From the National Newsroom of the Canadian Press, I'm John Kennedy. Ottawa and Washington have failed to reach an agreement to avoid 50% tariffs on $20 billion worth of Canadian products. The last-ditch negotiations failed to resolve the latest strain in the already tense relationship between the two allies. U.S. President Donald Trump's import taxes will hit roughly 5% of what Canada ships to the United States every year, including products ranging from hockey sticks to tongue depressors. But the political impact will likely be even bigger than the economic fallout. Canada has threatened to retaliate against new tariffs with levies of its own, aggravating the trade war between countries that sold each other roughly $880 billion worth of goods and services last year. The tariffs were supposed to kick in at 12:01 a.m. on Wednesday, but U.S. President Donald Trump extended the deadline for 3 days to allow for more talks to continue. But the two countries still could not reach an agreement in time. Yukon First Nations Wildfire says it has dozens of trained firefighters that are ready to help battle an out-of-control fire in British Columbia, but the crews haven't been called. The organization says it has 40 firefighters available and has sent crews to BC and Alberta during previous fire seasons. CEO Nick Morrow says the international crews are being used in BC, while his Indigenous-led crews remain on the sidelines. The Yukon government says the crews have been offered for deployment, but the decision depends on what resources are requested and when they're needed. Canadians planning to vote in the upcoming federal by-elections will have until Tuesday to apply for a special ballot.
1: Three by-elections are set for August 31st in the ridings of North Vancouver, Capilano, Chicoutimi-Lafayette in Quebec, and Beaches, East York in Toronto. Special ballots are used for voters who wish to cast their vote by mail or at an Elections Canada office, and applications can be completed online or in person. Elections Canada says voters who request a special ballot 10 days or less before Election Day should plan to return it in person at their local Elections Canada office. Diana Mussina, The Canadian Press.
0: The Department of Justice within the United States has agreed to settle a case against prominent social media company TikTok. ABC's Mike Dobusky has the details.
2: The Justice Department and TikTok have agreed to a $400 million settlement in a case that claimed TikTok violated child privacy laws. It marks one of the largest recoveries ever obtained in a case like this, with TikTok agreeing to pay $300 million immediately and another $100 million after an order vacating a prior consent decree has been filed. The DOJ first sued the company in 2024, claiming TikTok stored, collected, and processed data from children on the platform without getting parental consent.
0: The company has made strides in their efforts to better comply with the law since the lawsuit was filed, according to the Department of Justice. This is the Canadian Press. Canadian teen Anna Wang is 7 shots back at the CPKC Women's Open in Edmonton. She's at 7 under par 133 after a 68 today. Japan's Miyu Yamashita has a 5-shot lead on 3 players at the LPGA tournament's midway point. The New York Yankees' winning streak is up to 5 games after a 3-1 victory over the Toronto Blue Jays. Rookie Spencer Jones hit a towering 2-run homer in the second inning. Starter Cam Schlittler gave up 1 run over 6 innings. Alejandro Kirk had an RBI single in the 5th inning to extend his hitting streak to 10 games. The Walter Cup, the Keeper Trophy won by the Montreal Victoire, is missing. The PWHL says the trophy did not arrive at its latest stop and is working with the shipping company that was moving it to locate it. The cup was supposed to be sent to Lethbridge. The actual Walter Cup that's presented during the championship is kept at the Hockey Hall of Fame. From the Canadian Press, I'm John Kennedy.
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0: Now this update from the Canadian press. The United States was set to impose 50% tariffs on $20 billion worth of Canadian products early this morning after last-ditch negotiations failed to resolve the latest strain between the two countries. U.S. President Donald Trump's new tariffs will hit about 5% of what Canada ships to the United States every year, including products that range from hockey sticks to tongue depressors. The Yukon First Nations Wildfire says it has dozens of trained firefighters that are ready to help battle out-of-control blazes in British Columbia, but its crews haven't been called. CEO Nick Morrow says international crews are being used in British Columbia, while his Indigenous-led crews remain on the sidelines. But the Yukon government notes that the crews have been offered for deployment. The decision depends on what resources are requested and when they're needed. The Department of Justice in the United States has settled a case against TikTok. The company has now made strides in their better efforts to comply with a law requiring them to help protect children and child's privacy when using the site. From the Canadian Press, I'm John Kennedy.
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0: Now this update from the Canadian press. The United States was set to impose 50% tariffs on $20 billion worth of Canadian products early this morning after last-ditch negotiations failed to resolve the latest strain between the two countries. U.S. President Donald Trump's new tariffs will hit about 5% of what Canada ships to the United States every year, including products that range from hockey sticks to tongue depressors. The Yukon First Nations Wildfire says it has dozens of trained firefighters that are ready to help battle out-of-control blazes in British Columbia, but its crews haven't been called. CEO Nick Morrow says international crews are being used in British Columbia while his Indigenous-led crews remain on the sidelines. But the Yukon government notes that the crews have been offered for deployment. The decision depends on what resources are requested and when they're needed. The Department of Justice in the United States has settled a case against TikTok. The company has now made strides in their better efforts to comply with a law requiring them to help protect children and child's privacy when using the site. From the Canadian press, I'm John Kennedy.
1: You know how the saying goes. Work hard, play hard, pop harder. 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

0: Now this update from the Canadian press. The United States was set to impose 50% tariffs on $20 billion worth of Canadian products early this morning after last-ditch negotiations failed to resolve the latest strain between the two countries. U.S. President Donald Trump's new tariffs will hit about 5% of what Canada ships to the United States every year, including products that range from hockey sticks to tongue depressors. The Yukon First Nations Wildfire says it has dozens of trained firefighters that are ready to help battle out-of-control blazes in British Columbia, but its crews haven't been called. CEO Nick Morrow says international crews are being used in British Columbia, while his Indigenous-led crews remain on the sidelines. But the Yukon government notes that the crews have been offered for deployment. The decision depends on what resources are requested and when they're needed. The Department of Justice in the United States has settled a case against TikTok. The company has now made strides in their better efforts to comply with a law requiring them to help protect children and child's privacy when using the site. From the Canadian press, I'm John Kennedy.
1: I'm leading a standing ovation for Canada. Hi, I'm Amy Skye. 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
2: As a Canadian, you know that we have our unique traditions that separate us from the average country, for it is not the way we speak or call certain items, but the way we act. This distinctive bond that we share with one another is what makes us Canadian. From West Coast to East Coast, big to small, black to white, we all believe and live by these traditions every day. You may ask yourself sometimes, why are we the way we are? But the truth is, we don't know. We just have been like this since the beginning. Ever since this great country was founded on July 1st, 1867, millions of people have come together as one big family to make history every day. For if it wasn't for James Brown and his creation of the washing machine in 1837, we would still be washing our clothes by hand. If it wasn't for Alexander Graham Bell and his invention of the Morse code in 1876, we would still be mailing in letters. For it was Canadians who invented the light bulb, screw, and the zipper. It was our great Canadian forefathers who built this country and put it on the map. Over the years, the world has evolved greatly, and so has Canada. As a Canadian, could you imagine a world without Tim Hortons, hockey, toques, and beer? It is these things that make us who we are. Intended for what we live for, we have created a culture like no other. Our great connection to this land is the very reason why we get up in the morning to be a part of something we love. Our national identity is among some of the greatest, for we house several of the most talented individuals in the world. Thanks to our groundbreaking forefathers, we now know what is expected from a Canadian. It is our civic duty, as Canadians and as human beings, to go out and do something that we love and make history. Oh Canada, I'm Gianluca Malatesta on Radio Humber 96.9 FM.
3: I'm Brady Kavanaugh from Radio Humber's graduating class of 2024. And this is CKHCFM 96.9 Toronto. 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

0: from the National Newsroom of the Canadian Press, I'm John Kennedy. Prime Minister Mark Carney says Canada will be putting dollar-for-dollar tariffs on the U.S. after a trade deal fell apart at the last minute. U.S. Trade Representative Jameson Greer says Canada walked away from the table and now 50% tariffs on $28 billion worth of Canadian goods will go into effect. He says the U.S. offered to reduce steel, aluminum, and auto tariffs in exchange for unnamed concessions.
1: Despite the U.S. offer to Canada to receive the best treatment of any major exporter to our market, new demands and walkbacks of other commitments by Canada have upended the careful balance reached in the past days.
0: Ontario Premier Doug Ford says in a statement that everything needs to be on the table to protect Canada's economy and sovereignty. The immediate wildfire threat has eased in Summerland, British Columbia, but officials say significant work remains as the province extends its state of emergency. The Bald Range wildfire forced roughly 20,000 people from their homes on August 7th, and it destroyed 150 structures in the community, while some evacuation orders remain in place. Businesses are also trying to recover as tourism operators report major losses to their bottom line in what is normally the busiest time of the year for them. The province says wildfire risk remains elevated, with roughly 125 active fires across British Columbia and roughly 40% considered out of control. Montreal's mayor and police chief have unveiled a plan to help rebuild public trust in the city's police service. The plan includes body cameras for officers, a review of police interactions with civilians, and a proposed bylaw that would impose fines on people who insult police or other municipal employees. Critics warn that the new powers would affect vulnerable people and raise concerns about freedom of expression, possibly violating charter rights. Mayor Soraya Martinez-Ferrada says body cameras could be introduced within a year, but acknowledges the measures alone will not restore public confidence. Police in Edmonton say charges are pending against a man who, a day after leaving prison, entered a Sikh temple early this morning and stabbed two worshippers with a screwdriver. The confrontation happened around 5 a.m. Community activist Benicia Sandhu says she was shaken to hear the stabbing happened at a temple that she attends on Sundays.
2: It's a place of worship, and it should be a place of peace and integrity, and people should not come here threatened.
0: She says the temple also has a community kitchen that offers free food to those in need. TikTok has agreed to pay $400 million to settle a U.S. Justice Department lawsuit over children's privacy. The department says TikTok will pay $300 million immediately, with another $100 million to follow if an earlier court order involving the company's predecessor is vacated. And the settlement comes as social media companies face growing criticism over the lack of protection and privacy for children on the platform. This is the Canadian Press. The New York Yankees winning streak is up to 5 games after a 3-1 victory over the Toronto Blue Jays. Rookie Spencer Jones hit a towering 2-run homer in the second inning. Starter Cam Schlittler gave up 1 run over 6 innings. Alejandro Kirk had an RBI single in the 5th inning to extend his hitting streak to 10 games. The Walter Cup, the Keeper Trophy won by the Montreal Victoire, is missing. The PWHL says the trophy did not arrive at its latest stop and is working with the shipping company that was moving it to locate it. The cup was supposed to be sent to Lethbridge. The actual Walter Cup that's presented during the championship is kept at the Hockey Hall of Fame. Canadian teen Anna Wang is 7 shots back at the CPKC Women's Open in Edmonton. She's at 7 under par 133 after a 68 today. Japan's Miyu Yamashita has a 5-shot lead on 3 players at the LPGA tournament's midway point. From the Canadian Press, I'm John Kennedy.
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0: From the National Newsroom of the Canadian Press, I'm John Kennedy. Prime Minister Mark Carney says Canada will be putting dollar-for-dollar tariffs on the U.S. after a trade deal fell apart at the last minute. U.S. Trade Representative Jameson Greer says Canada walked away from the table and now 50% tariffs on $28 billion worth of Canadian goods will go into effect. He says the U.S. offered to reduce steel, aluminum, and auto tariffs in exchange for unnamed concessions.
1: Despite the U.S. offer to Canada to receive the best treatment of any major exporter to our market, new demands and walkbacks of other commitments by Canada have upended the careful balance reached in the past days.
0: Ontario Premier Doug Ford says in a statement that everything needs to be on the table to protect Canada's economy and sovereignty. The immediate wildfire threat has eased in Summerland, British Columbia, but officials say significant work remains as the province extends its state of emergency. The Bald Range wildfire forced roughly 20,000 people from their homes on August 7th, and it destroyed 150 structures in the community, while some evacuation orders remain in place. Businesses are also trying to recover as tourism operators report major losses to their bottom line in what is normally the busiest time of the year for them. The province says wildfire risk remains elevated, with roughly 125 active fires across British Columbia and roughly 40% considered out of control. Montreal's mayor and police chief have unveiled a plan to help rebuild public trust in the city's police service. The plan includes body cameras for officers, a review of police interactions with civilians, and a proposed bylaw that would impose fines on people who insult police or other municipal employees. Critics warn that the new powers would affect vulnerable people and raise concerns about freedom of expression, possibly violating charter rights. Mayor Soraya Martinez-Ferrada says body cameras could be introduced within a year, but acknowledges the measures alone will not restore public confidence. Police in Edmonton say charges are pending against a man who, a day after leaving prison, entered a Sikh temple early this morning and stabbed two worshippers with a screwdriver. The confrontation happened around 5 a.m. Community activist Benicia Sandhu says she was shaken to hear the stabbing happened at a temple that she attends on Sundays.
2: It's a place of worship, and it should be a place of peace and integrity, and people should not come here threatened.
0: She says the temple also has a community kitchen that offers free food to those in need. TikTok has agreed to pay $400 million to settle a U.S. Justice Department lawsuit over children's privacy. The department says TikTok will pay $300 million immediately, with another $100 million to follow if an earlier court order involving the company's predecessor is vacated. And the settlement comes as social media companies face growing criticism over the lack of protection and privacy for children on the platform. This is the Canadian Press. The New York Yankees' winning streak is up to 5 games after a 3-1 victory over the Toronto Blue Jays. Rookie Spencer Jones hit a towering 2-run homer in the second inning. Starter Cam Schlittler gave up 1 run over 6 innings. Alejandro Kirk had an RBI single in the 5th inning to extend his hitting streak to 10 games. The Walter Cup, the Keeper Trophy won by the Montreal Victoire, is missing. The PWHL says the trophy did not arrive at its latest stop and is working with the shipping company that was moving it to locate it. The cup was supposed to be sent to Lethbridge. The actual Walter Cup that's presented during the championship is kept at the Hockey Hall of Fame. Canadian teen Anna Wang is 7 shots back at the CPKC Women's Open in Edmonton. She's at 7 under par 133 after a 68 today. Japan's Miyu Yamashita has a 5-shot lead on 3 players at the LPGA tournament's midway point. From the Canadian Press, I'm John Kennedy.
3: For months now, the same young woman has been seen downtown.
4: Can you spare some change?
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6: Originally formed by Alex Lifeson and John Rootsy at the age of 15, Rush had its start in 69. The band had their first gig at a local coffee shop. However, they didn't actually have a name, at least until John's brother suggested they call themselves Rush. At this point, Rush was only a twosome, until Geddy Lee joined as the bassist slash vocalist in September that same year. Soon after, Lindy Young joined as the keyboardist in January. Rush then changed their name to Hadrian. After the name change, Geddy Lee left to form his own band called Ogieville, and Lindy followed suit, joining Jude. Hadrian subsequently split at this point, only to reform as Rush soon after. The new Rush encompassed Geddy Lee as bass and vocals, Alex on guitar, and John on drum. From there, they released their album Rush, which had a cover of Not Fade Away by Buddy Holly as their A-side, and an original track, Can't Fight It, as their B-side. The album didn't gain much popularity, as it was only sold for 70 cents, but became famous in Cleveland, where listeners would ask for the track, mistaking the group for Led Zeppelin. Rush ended up doing a small tour in Toronto, and then a bigger tour in the state. Due to a dispute, however, John ended up leaving, only to be replaced by Neil Peart. Fast forward to the early to late 2000s, and you'll be happy to see the band's released hits like 2112, which became their breakthrough album. And in 2011, they had their Cleveland Time Machine tour. And in 2012, they dropped their Angels album along with their Clockwork Angels tour, reaching the top 3 on the Canadian rock charts and the top 20 charts in Britain. Sadly, they broke up in 2015. Following their R40 tour, with band member Neil Peart being diagnosed with cancer in 2018 and passing in 2020, Rush will be missed. Oh Canada, I'm Cheyenne Fields celebrating Rush on 96.9 Radio Humber.
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0: 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I'll rise up and fare thee well to mud-covered stone.
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0: From the National Newsroom of the Canadian Press, I'm David Augustine. The U.S. and Canada have failed to reach a trade deal. That's according to U.S. Trade Representative Jameson Greer. Greer says Canada declined to finalize an agreement under terms reached earlier this week, and new tariffs will take effect at 12:01 Saturday morning. Prime Minister Mark Carney says the U.S. plans to impose a 50% tariff on about $28 billion worth of Canadian goods, with Canada matching those tariffs dollar for dollar. U.S. President Donald Trump had previously said a deal was moving along, while Trade Minister Dominic LeBlanc said there was still more work to do. Canada's National Monument for LGBTQ plus people has officially opened in Ottawa. The monument is the result of a lawsuit brought by members of the military and public service who were fired on suspicion that they were part of a gender or sexual minority. At the opening ceremony, poet Ivan Coyote says this monument is meant to honor people who did not live long enough to make things right.
1: Here we stand in front of the queerest monument in the world, because there is nothing braver in this world than someone who knows who they are and has been taught to be proud of their history.
0: The monument sits just west of Parliament Hill, and the design shows the imprint of a cloud in mirrored tile with hundreds of thousands of small glass squares, which are meant to evoke disco balls. The Department of Justice in the U.S. has agreed to settle a case against a prominent social media company. ABC's Mike Dubusky with the details.
2: The Justice Department and TikTok have agreed to a $400 million settlement in a case that claimed TikTok violated child privacy laws. It marks one of the largest recoveries ever obtained in a case like this, with TikTok agreeing to pay $300 million immediately and another $100 million after an order vacating a prior consent decree has been filed. The DOJ first sued the company in 2024, claiming TikTok stored, collected, and processed data from children on the platform without getting parental consent.
0: The company has made strides in their efforts to better comply with the law since the lawsuit was filed. That's according to the DOJ. Another group of belugas is leaving the shuttered marine land in Niagara Falls as three whales begin their journey to a new home in San Diego. The park says Cypress, Jasper, and Xavier were moved into transport tanks Friday night before being loaded onto a plane bound for SeaWorld. And Roots might have signed a deal to sell the retailer to a U.S. brand management firm, but the retailer's CEO says don't expect any dramatic changes. Megan Roach says the possible new owners are dedicated to keeping the company true to its roots.
3: I don't think you're going to see a Roots brand that, you know, doesn't look like the brand you expect. I think you're going to see this team putting in place a lot of exciting things that are going to bring the brand forward in really good ways.
0: If the deal gets shareholder and regulatory approvals, Marquee Brands will spend $4.10 per share on the purchase. It will partner with Club Monaco founder Joe Mimran's company to develop, manufacture, and distribute Roots clothing for Canadian and U.S. stores. This is the Canadian Press. In sports, Canadian teen Anna Wang is seven shots back of the CPKC Women's Open in Edmonton. She's at 7-under par after shooting a 68 on Friday. Japan's Miyu Yamashita has a five-shot lead on three players at the LPGA tournament's midway point. The New York Yankees' winning streak is up to five games after a 3-1 victory over Toronto. Rookie Spencer Jones hit a towering two-run homer in the second inning. Starter Cam Schlittler gave up one run over six innings. Alejandro Kirk had an RBI single in the fifth inning to extend his hitting streak to 10 games. Blue Jays slugger Vladimir Guerrero Jr. is expected to return to the lineup Saturday after a stint on the 7-day concussion injured list. He's back with the team in New York and took swings in the batting cage Friday. Klay Thompson's two-year run with the Dallas Mavericks is over. The two sides have agreed on a contract buyout. The five-time All-Star intends to sign with the Miami Heat once he clears waivers. Thompson won four NBA titles with the Golden State Warriors. From the Canadian Press, I'm David Augustine.
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0: From the National Newsroom of the Canadian Press, I'm David Augustine. The U.S. and Canada have failed to reach a trade deal, that's according to U.S. Trade Representative Jameson Greer. Greer says Canada declined to finalize an agreement under terms reached earlier this week, and new tariffs will take effect at 12:01 Saturday morning. Prime Minister Mark Carney says the U.S. plans to impose a 50% tariff on about $28 billion worth of Canadian goods, with Canada matching those tariffs dollar for dollar. U.S. President Donald Trump had previously said a deal was moving along, while Trade Minister Dominic LeBlanc said there was still more work to do. Canada's National Monument for LGBTQ plus people has officially opened in Ottawa. The monument is the result of a lawsuit brought by members of the military and public service who were fired on suspicion that they were part of a gender or sexual minority. At the opening ceremony, poet Ivan Coyote says this monument is meant to honor people who did not live long enough to make things right.
1: Here we stand in front of the queerest monument in the world, because there is nothing braver in this world than someone who knows who they are and has been taught to be proud of their history.
0: The monument sits just west of Parliament Hill, and the design shows the imprint of a cloud in mirrored tile with hundreds of thousands of small glass squares, which are meant to evoke disco balls. The Department of Justice in the U.S. has agreed to settle a case against a prominent social media company. ABC's Mike Dubusky with the details.
2: The Justice Department and TikTok have agreed to a $400 million settlement in a case that claimed TikTok violated child privacy laws. It marks one of the largest recoveries ever obtained in a case like this, with TikTok agreeing to pay $300 million immediately and another $100 million after an order vacating a prior consent decree has been filed. The DOJ first sued the company in 2024, claiming TikTok stored, collected, and processed data from children on the platform without getting parental consent.
0: The company has made strides in their efforts to better comply with the law since the lawsuit was filed. That's according to the DOJ. Another group of belugas is leaving the shuttered marine land in Niagara Falls as three whales begin their journey to a new home in San Diego. The park says Cypress, Jasper, and Xavier were moved into transport tanks Friday night before being loaded onto a plane bound for SeaWorld. And Roots might have signed a deal to sell the retailer to a U.S. brand management firm, but the retailer's CEO says don't expect any dramatic changes. Megan Roach says the possible new owners are dedicated to keeping the company true to its roots.
3: I don't think you're going to see a Roots brand that, you know, doesn't look like the brand you expect. I think you're going to see this team putting in place a lot of exciting things that are going to bring the brand forward in really good ways.
0: If the deal gets shareholder and regulatory approvals, Marquee Brands will spend $4.10 per share on the purchase. It will partner with Club Monaco founder Joe Mimran's company to develop, manufacture, and distribute Roots clothing for Canadian and U.S. stores. This is the Canadian Press. In sports, Canadian teen Anna Wang is seven shots back of the CPKC Women's Open in Edmonton. She's at 7-under par after shooting a 68 on Friday. Japan's Miyu Yamashita has a five-shot lead on three players at the LPGA tournament's midway point. The New York Yankees' winning streak is up to five games after a 3-1 victory over Toronto. Rookie Spencer Jones hit a towering two-run homer in the second inning. Starter Cam Schlittler gave up one run over six innings. Alejandro Kirk had an RBI single in the fifth inning to extend his hitting streak to 10 games. Blue Jays slugger Vladimir Guerrero Jr. is expected to return to the lineup Saturday after a stint on the 7-day concussion injured list. He's back with the team in New York and took swings in the batting cage Friday. Klay Thompson's two-year run with the Dallas Mavericks is over. The two sides have agreed on a contract buyout. The five-time All-Star intends to sign with the Miami Heat once he clears waivers. Thompson won four NBA titles with the Golden State Warriors. From the Canadian Press, I'm David Augustine.
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This song has been performed by artists in many languages around the world. Multi-award-winning singer, songwriter, musician, poet and novelist Leonard Norman Cohen was born on September 21, 1934 in Montreal. He sings in a variety of genre including folk, folk rock and pop rock. Cohen has been inducted into the American Rock and Roll Hall of Fame, the Canadian Music Hall of Fame and the Canadian Songwriters Hall of Fame. This Companion of the Order of Canada is a multi-instrumentalist and has been active in the music scene from 1956 and just released his new album, Old Ideas. Cohen has held on to his original audience, which has grown across generations, and is still crazy to love you with his music that is truly timeless and ageless.

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0: From the National Newsroom of the Canadian Press, I'm David Augustine. Canada is preparing to hit back with dollar-for-dollar tariffs after trade talks with the U.S. collapsed just hours before a midnight deadline. U.S. Trade Representative Jameson Greer says Canada declined to finalize a tentative agreement with 50% tariffs on roughly $28 billion worth of Canadian goods, which were scheduled to kick in at 12:01 a.m. Saturday. Prime Minister Mark Carney says last-minute changes to the U.S. proposal were unfair and uneconomic, prompting him to suspend negotiations and send Canada's team home. Carney says Ottawa will announce measures to help Canadian workers and businesses cope with the impact in the coming days. Conservative leader Pierre Poilievre says he is asking all his MPs to use connections they have in the United States to advocate for Canadian interests. His comments come after U.S. Vice President J.D. Vance appeared to mock Poilievre and dismiss him as a non-entity in trade talks between the two countries. Speaking at a private fundraiser in New York, Vance also described Conservative Jamil Giovanni as an effective advocate, highlighting the Ontario MP's close ties to the White House. Recently released studies are suggesting that year-round shipping is feasible from Manitoba's Port of Churchill due to advances in marine technology and climate change. The studies say declining sea ice because of climate change means shipping can be greatly expanded from the current 4-month window. They also show the waterways could be navigated year-round by icebreakers, costing hundreds of millions of dollars rather than billions for more heavy-duty ships. Federal Minister of Northern and Arctic Affairs Rebecca Chartrand says the new information is promising.
1: Today, the science has helped us answer what is possible to build the infrastructure, partnerships, and northern capacity to turn the possibility into a stronger Churchill, a stronger North, and a stronger Canada.
0: The port is among the projects referred to the Federal Major Projects Office as a transformative strategy, but it was not among the first round approved for fast tracking. A new national monument in Ottawa is honoring Canadians who were forced out of government jobs because of their sexual orientation or gender identity. The monument, called Thunderhead, remembers victims of the federal purge of LGBTQ plus people that began in the 1950s and continued into the 1990s. And an 18-year-old is facing charges in the murder of his girlfriend. His mother has also been charged. ABC's Aaron Katursky explains.
2: Royce Moser is charged with killing Caroline Hines, who was starting her freshman year at Penn West, California University near Pittsburgh. After she failed to return to her dorm, police said they found her body early Thursday morning in the back of her car. Investigators said Moser told them the two were talking when he got angry, then had a demon take over him and tell him to stab Caroline. Police said the teen then called his mother, who told him she would help him clean the car with disinfectant spray. She told him to take a bath and then shower, while she allegedly threw out the knife and put his clothes in the washing machine.
0: Both mother and son are in custody. He's charged with homicide, and she is charged with evidence tampering. This is the Canadian Press. In sports, the Toronto Blue Jays are losing some ground in the race for the third wildcard spot in the American League. The Blue Jays dropped a 3-1 decision to the New York Yankees. Toronto is a game and a half behind Texas. The Rangers beat the LA Angels 2-1 in 10 innings. Slugger Vladimir Guerrero Jr. is set to return to the Blue Jays lineup tomorrow. He's in New York with the team after spending a week on the concussion injured list. Guerrero played well in a tune-up game in the minor leagues on Thursday night. Miyu Yamashita is the midway leader at the CPKC Women's Open. She has a 5-shot lead after firing a 6-under par 64 to get a 14-under 126 at Royal Mayfair in Edmonton. Anna Wang is 7 shots off the pace. And the Toronto Tempo's 12-game losing skid is finally over. Isabel Harrison had 25 points for Toronto in an 82-79 win over Portland in Vancouver. Canadian Bridget Carleton had 18 points for the Fire. Vancouver will also host the Tempo's game against Las Vegas on Sunday. From the Canadian Press, I'm David Augustine.
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My heart all over the place. It's been a long time. I'm just out like this. I'm trying to break my habit of you. We're back together, I suppose, and we just write it out anew.

0: From the National Newsroom of the Canadian Press, I'm David Augustine. Canada is preparing to hit back with dollar-for-dollar tariffs after trade talks with the U.S. collapsed just hours before a midnight deadline. U.S. Trade Representative Jameson Greer says Canada declined to finalize a tentative agreement with 50% tariffs on roughly $28 billion worth of Canadian goods, which were scheduled to kick in at 12:01 a.m. Saturday. Prime Minister Mark Carney says last-minute changes to the U.S. proposal were unfair and uneconomic, prompting him to suspend negotiations and send Canada's team home. Carney says Ottawa will announce measures to help Canadian workers and businesses cope with the impact in the coming days. Conservative leader Pierre Poilievre says he is asking all his MPs to use connections they have in the United States to advocate for Canadian interests. His comments come after U.S. Vice President J.D. Vance appeared to mock Poilievre and dismiss him as a non-entity in trade talks between the two countries. Speaking at a private fundraiser in New York, Vance also described Conservative Jamil Giovanni as an effective advocate, highlighting the Ontario MP's close ties to the White House. Recently released studies are suggesting that year-round shipping is feasible from Manitoba's Port of Churchill due to advances in marine technology and climate change. The studies say declining sea ice because of climate change means shipping can be greatly expanded from the current 4-month window. They also show the waterways could be navigated year-round by icebreakers, costing hundreds of millions of dollars rather than billions for more heavy-duty ships. Federal Minister of Northern and Arctic Affairs Rebecca Chartrand says the new information is promising.
1: Today, the science has helped us answer what is possible to build the infrastructure, partnerships, and northern capacity to turn the possibility into a stronger Churchill, a stronger North, and a stronger Canada.
0: The port is among the projects referred to the Federal Major Projects Office as a transformative strategy, but it was not among the first round approved for fast-tracking. A new national monument in Ottawa is honoring Canadians who were forced out of government jobs because of their sexual orientation or gender identity. The monument, called Thunderhead, remembers victims of the federal purge of LGBTQ plus people that began in the 1950s and continued into the 1990s. And an 18-year-old is facing charges in the murder of his girlfriend. His mother has also been charged. ABC's Aaron Katursky explains.
2: Royce Moser is charged with killing Caroline Hines, who was starting her freshman year at Penn West, California University near Pittsburgh. After she failed to return to her dorm, police said they found her body early Thursday morning in the back of her car. Investigators said Moser told them the two were talking when he got angry, then had a demon take over him and tell him to stab Caroline. Police said the teen then called his mother, who told him she would help him clean the car with disinfectant spray. She told him to take a bath and then shower, while she allegedly threw out the knife and put his clothes in the washing machine.
0: Both mother and son are in custody. He's charged with homicide, and she is charged with evidence tampering. This is the Canadian Press. In sports, the Toronto Blue Jays are losing some ground in the race for the third wildcard spot in the American League. The Blue Jays dropped a 3-1 decision to the New York Yankees. Toronto is a game and a half behind Texas. The Rangers beat the LA Angels 2-1 in 10 innings. Slugger Vladimir Guerrero Jr. is set to return to the Blue Jays lineup tomorrow. He's in New York with the team after spending a week on the concussion injured list. Guerrero played well in a tune-up game in the minor leagues on Thursday night. Miyu Yamashita is the midway leader at the CPKC Women's Open. She has a 5-shot lead after firing a 6-under par 64 to get a 14-under 126 at Royal Mayfair in Edmonton. Anna Wang is 7 shots off the pace. And the Toronto Tempo's 12-game losing skid is finally over. Isabel Harrison had 25 points for Toronto in an 82-79 win over Portland in Vancouver. Canadian Bridget Carleton had 18 points for the Fire. Vancouver will also host the Tempo's game against Las Vegas on Sunday. From the Canadian Press, I'm David Augustine.
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4: 143 days, 5,373 kilometers, an average 42 kilometers a day. This superhuman feat would make any athlete take pause. Terry Fox's run exemplified strength in a way no one had ever before, and he truly became known as one of Canada's greatest heroes. On April 12, 1980, Terry began his marathon in St. John's, Newfoundland, Canada's easternmost city, dipping his artificial leg into the Atlantic, hoping to do the same when he finally reached the Pacific.
5: And I know you're afraid of falling flat.
4: watched his journey from the side of the road, and even my own father watched from his elementary school in Sudbury. Along the way, people not only donated their time, but their money. One day in Southern Ontario, they collected $20,000 along the highway. Unfortunately, September 1st, 1980, in Thunder Bay, Ontario, Fox learned the cancer had spread to his lungs and was too weak to continue. Even though Terry had to stop, Canada didn't. When you stop listening. After Terry's death in 1981, the first national Terry Fox Run was held in more than 760 sites around the world, drawing 300,000 participants, still continuing this day with over 9,000 individual Terry Fox Runs. Oh, Canada, I'm Sarah Miranda, celebrating Terry Fox's run on 96.9 Radio Humber.
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0: From the National Newsroom of the Canadian Press, I'm David Augustine. Talks between Canada and the U.S. on a potential trade deal are now over, and now the Americans are imposing 50% tariffs on $28 billion worth of goods. Prime Minister Mark Carney issued a statement just before midnight Friday, announcing dollar-for-dollar tariffs against the U.S. This comes after President Donald Trump extended the tariff deadline by 3 days, and daily meetings between negotiators took place. U.S. Trade Representative Jameson Greer says Canada walked away from the table.
1: This week, the United States agreed to provide even better treatment to Canada, offering significant tariff reductions on steel, aluminum, autos, and lumber in exchange for other concessions from Canada.
0: Carney says that supports for Canadian workers and businesses caught in the trade war will be announced in the coming days. The immediate wildfire threat has eased in Summerlin, but officials say significant recovery work remains as BC extends its state of emergency. The Bald Range fire forced about 20,000 people from their homes on August 7th and destroyed roughly 150 structures, while some evacuation orders remain in place. Businesses are also trying to recover, with tourism operators reporting major losses during what is normally their busiest time of year. The province says wildfire risk remains elevated, with about 125 active fires across BC and roughly 40% considered out of control. In the U.S., reports indicate that the White House is considering renaming a Navy aircraft carrier that's currently under construction after President Trump. The vessel was set to be named after a Black World War II hero named Doris Miller.
2: It would be named after Doris Miller, who was a cook aboard the USS West Virginia, and he received the Navy Cross, which was the highest medal you could get, the highest award in the military, below the Medal of Honor for significant heroism and bravery while serving.
0: That was ABC News White House correspondent Karen Travers reporting. Montreal's mayor and police chief have unveiled a plan to rebuild public trust in the city's police service. The plan includes body cameras for officers, a review of police interactions with civilians, and a proposed bylaw that would impose fines on people who insult police or other municipal employees. Critics warn the new powers could affect vulnerable people and raise concerns about freedom of expression. Mayor Soraya Martinez-Ferrada says body cameras could be introduced within a year, but acknowledges the measures alone won't restore public confidence. And rescuers are celebrating the successful first-time use of volunteer-built underground radio technology in a treacherous cave in Alberta. Search and Rescue says a man became pinned in a tight spot in the Rat's Nest Cave in Canmore, Alberta, last Saturday. He was trapped vertically, and the Alberta BC Cave Rescue Team eased him out in a process they say was measured in inches per hour. Rescuers used a cave radio that transmits signals through rock, allowing them to text while underground to better stay in communication. This is the Canadian Press. In sports, LA Dodgers president Stan Kasten is addressing online speculation about the team's future under owner Mark Walter. He says the Dodgers are not for sale and no process has started to sell the team. The speculation began after Walter recently agreed to sell the LA Lakers for a record-breaking price. An exciting finish in Edmonton. Vincent Blanchard kicked a 40-yard field goal as time expired to give the Elks a 22-19 win over Winnipeg. The Blue Bombers had tied the game a few minutes earlier. Edmonton leads the CFL's West Division standings at 8-3. Arizona Diamondbacks manager Torey Lovello says he felt betrayed after Cuttle Marte's mysterious disappearance. The skipper now says he has moved past it. The Walter Cup, the Keeper Trophy, won by the Montreal Victoire, is missing. The PWHL says the trophy did not arrive at its latest stop and is working with the shipping company to locate it. The actual Walter Cup that's presented during the championship is kept at the Hockey Hall of Fame. From the Canadian Press, I'm David Augustine.
3: I've been studying in this library for hours. I'm so bored. 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

0: Hey, what's going on? It's George Strombolopoulos. I used to be on this radio station that you're listening to right now. I am a Humber grad, and you are listening to 96.9 Radio Humber.
1: Let them fires burn inside my head. May the rivers flow down my veins.

0: From the National Newsroom of the Canadian Press, I'm David Augustine. Talks between Canada and the U.S. on a potential trade deal are now over, and now the Americans are imposing 50% tariffs on $28 billion worth of goods. Prime Minister Mark Carney issued a statement just before midnight Friday, announcing dollar-for-dollar tariffs against the U.S. This comes after President Donald Trump extended the tariff deadline by 3 days, and daily meetings between negotiators took place. U.S. Trade Representative Jameson Greer says Canada walked away from the table.
1: This week, the United States agreed to provide even better treatment to Canada, offering significant tariff reductions on steel, aluminum, autos, and lumber in exchange for other concessions from Canada.
0: Carney says that supports for Canadian workers and businesses caught in the trade war will be announced in the coming days. The immediate wildfire threat has eased in Summerlin, but officials say significant recovery work remains as BC extends its state of emergency. The Bald Range fire forced about 20,000 people from their homes on August 7th and destroyed roughly 150 structures, while some evacuation orders remain in place. Businesses are also trying to recover, with tourism operators reporting major losses during what is normally their busiest time of year. The province says wildfire risk remains elevated, with about 125 active fires across BC and roughly 40% considered out of control. In the U.S., reports indicate that the White House is considering renaming a Navy aircraft carrier that's currently under construction after President Trump. The vessel was set to be named after a Black World War II hero named Doris Miller.
2: It would be named after Doris Miller, who was a cook aboard the USS West Virginia, and he received the Navy Cross, which was the highest medal you could get, the highest award in the military, below the Medal of Honor, for significant heroism and bravery while serving.
0: That was ABC News White House correspondent Karen Travers reporting. Montreal's mayor and police chief have unveiled a plan to rebuild public trust in the city's police service. The plan includes body cameras for officers, a review of police interactions with civilians, and a proposed bylaw that would impose fines on people who insult police or other municipal employees. Critics warn the new powers could affect vulnerable people and raise concerns about freedom of expression. Mayor Soraya Martinez-Ferrada says body cameras could be introduced within a year, but acknowledges the measures alone won't restore public confidence. And rescuers are celebrating the successful first-time use of volunteer-built underground radio technology in a treacherous cave in Alberta. Search and Rescue says a man became pinned in a tight spot in the Rat's Nest Cave in Canmore, Alberta, last Saturday. He was trapped vertically, and the Alberta BC Cave Rescue Team eased him out in a process they say was measured in inches per hour. Rescuers used a cave radio that transmits signals through rock, allowing them to text while underground to better stay in communication. This is the Canadian Press. In sports, LA Dodgers president Stan Kasten is addressing online speculation about the team's future under owner Mark Walter. He says the Dodgers are not for sale and no process has started to sell the team. The speculation began after Walter recently agreed to sell the LA Lakers for a record-breaking price. An exciting finish in Edmonton. Vincent Blanchard kicked a 40-yard field goal as time expired to give the Elks a 22-19 win over Winnipeg. The Blue Bombers had tied the game a few minutes earlier. Edmonton leads the CFL's West Division standings at 8-3. Arizona Diamondbacks manager Torey Lovello says he felt betrayed after Cuttle Marte's mysterious disappearance. The skipper now says he has moved past it. The Walter Cup, the Keeper Trophy, won by the Montreal Victoire, is missing. The PWHL says the trophy did not arrive at its latest stop and is working with the shipping company to locate it. The actual Walter Cup that's presented during the championship is kept at the Hockey Hall of Fame. From the Canadian Press, I'm David Augustine.
3: Brothers, sisters, moms, dads, friends, and neighbors. These are the men and women dedicated to the caretaking of our loved ones after they pass away. They stand ready to walk beside us during our most difficult days, especially now during these challenging times. We salute all the funeral, cremation, and cemetery professionals, these final responders, and simply say, thank you.
4: In the 17th century, the beaver trade made Canada what it is today. Beavers have a rich history within our country. The North American beaver is Canada's national animal. We see them on our nickel, and we honor them with pastries. Pam and Grant Hooker first started selling their pastries in 1972 at the Killaloe Fair. Grant Hooker says that the recipe has been passed down through his family. Hooker says that his grandmother called the pastries Kikla. which translates to little cake. When Hooker's daughter said they looked like beaver tails, the Hookers quickly trademarked the name. The couple began their journey stretching the dough over a clothesline and used old propane water heaters to fry it. Not too long after Pam and Grant Hooker started selling beaver tails at the Killaloe Fair, the couple opened up locations at the Byward Market and Rideau Canal. The arrival of beaver tails at the Rideau Canal started the beaver tails craze we know today. In the 1990s, Quebec became the largest market for the pastry, with over 20,000 people skating the Rideau Canal every day. Beaver tails are sold by the millions. The skate across the canal and beaver tails go hand in hand today. Throughout the 1990s, the company expanded across the country, so much so that in the 2000s, they needed to restructure. Forty years later, beaver tails are available at over 140 locations across Canada and the United States. Beaver tails are such an iconic treat that even Barack Obama made sure to get one on his first visit in 2009. Beaver tails have been referenced in Trivial Pursuit, Jeopardy, and even by the Bare Naked Ladies. Oh Canada, I'm Brett Middleton, celebrating beaver tails on 96.9 Radio Humber.
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0: From the National Newsroom of the Canadian Press, I'm David Augustine. Canada and the United States have failed to reach a trade agreement with new American tariffs now in effect. U.S. Trade Representative Jameson Greer says Canada declined to finalize a deal under terms agreed to earlier in the week. Prime Minister Mark Carney says negotiations have been suspended and Canada will impose matching tariffs on roughly $28 billion worth of U.S. goods. Ottawa also plans new measures to support Canadian workers and businesses affected by the escalating trade dispute. Saskatchewan's Community Safety Minister says he's told the province's Marshals Policing Service to pause the development of a specialized tactical unit. Michael Weger says the force also won't be purchasing high-tech weaponry.
1: I can't say I support it right now because I have almost no information on the need for a specialized response unit. I'm in very close contact with the chiefs of police and with the assistant commissioner for the RCMP in this province, and those are discussions I would personally be having with those individuals.
0: Last month, the Marshals had put out a bid request seeking sniper rifles, sound cannons, and a thermal camera. Canadian astronaut Jeremy Hansen says his experience in space left him forever changed and he wants to spend his time post-retirement from the Canadian Space Agency pushing the domestic space sector forward. Hansen was in Toronto to mark the opening of the Canadian National Exhibition. He tells the Canadian Press he would 100% go back to space if asked.
2: It has definitely reinvigorated my passion for the planet and the society as a whole. You just can't look back at Earth and not realize what a treat and what a treasure we have in this planet.
0: Hansen became the first Canadian to venture to the moon and the first non-American to travel beyond low Earth orbit while flying in the historic Artemis II mission. Canada, Australia, and the UK's foreign ministries have denounced Israel's decision not to pursue criminal charges over a military strike that killed 7 aid workers delivering food to Gaza, including a 33-year-old military veteran from Quebec.
3: In a joint statement, the three countries say it's shameful that Israel's military prosecutor decided against a criminal investigation into the deadly strike without any further explanation. They say announcing the decision on World Humanitarian Day was particularly egregious and that the victims and their families deserve justice and accountability. The April 2024 airstrike hit a convoy of World Central Kitchen vehicles, as the humanitarian organization has called for an independent investigation. Earlier this week, Israel's military said commanders mistook the aid workers as armed Hamas operatives, and their decision in launching the attack, quote, did not raise reasonable suspicion of criminal misconduct. Naira Ahmed, The Canadian Press.
0: And the Pentagon has dismissed the editor-in-chief of Stars and Stripes, along with a senior reporter and the newspaper's publisher. Editor Eric Slavin says he was fired for insubordination after publicly defending the military newspaper's editorial independence. This is The Canadian Press. In sports, the Toronto Tempo have snapped a 12-game losing skid. Isabel Harrison put up 25 points as the Tempo edged the Portland Fire 82-79 in Vancouver. The Toronto Centre says the enthusiastic crowd of 12,414 people inside Rogers Arena helped propel the win.
4: And it felt good. I felt like, you know, we just had the momentum on our side because all the fans were here. And, you know, whenever I pump that crowd up, it's not just to distract who's on the floor, but to get them into the game, too. It makes a huge difference. So, like, Canada really showed up for us today.
0: The Tempo will host a fan festival in Vancouver today before playing the reigning WNBA champion Las Vegas Aces at Rogers Arena tomorrow. And the New York Yankees winning streak is up to 5 games after a 3-1 victory over Toronto. Rookie Spencer Jones hit a towering 2-run homer in the second inning. Starter Cam Schlittler gave up 1 run over 6 innings. Alejandro Kirk had an RBI single in the 5th inning to extend his hitting streak to 10 games. From the Canadian Press, I'm David Augustine.
5: Hey, what's going on? It's George Strombolopoulos. I used to be on this radio station that you're listening to right now. 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

0: From the National Newsroom of the Canadian Press, I'm David Augustine. Canada and the United States have failed to reach a trade agreement with new American tariffs now in effect. U.S. Trade Representative Jameson Greer says Canada declined to finalize a deal under terms agreed to earlier in the week. Prime Minister Mark Carney says negotiations have been suspended and Canada will impose matching tariffs on roughly $28 billion worth of U.S. goods. Ottawa also plans new measures to support Canadian workers and businesses affected by the escalating trade dispute. Saskatchewan's Community Safety Minister says he's told the province's Marshals Policing Service to pause the development of a specialized tactical unit. Michael Weger says the force also won't be purchasing high-tech weaponry.
1: I can't say I support it right now because I have almost no information on the need for a specialized response unit. I'm in very close contact with the chiefs of police and with the assistant commissioner for the RCMP in this province, and those are discussions I would personally be having with those individuals.
0: Last month, the Marshals had put out a bid request seeking sniper rifles, sound cannons, and a thermal camera. Canadian astronaut Jeremy Hansen says his experience in space left him forever changed, and he wants to spend his time post-retirement from the Canadian Space Agency pushing the domestic space sector forward. Hansen was in Toronto to mark the opening of the Canadian National Exhibition. He tells the Canadian Press he would 100% go back to space if asked.
2: It has definitely reinvigorated my passion for the planet and the society as a whole. You just can't look back at Earth and not realize what a treat and what a treasure we have in this planet.
0: Hansen became the first Canadian to venture to the moon and the first non-American to travel beyond low Earth orbit while flying in the historic Artemis II mission. Canada, Australia, and the UK's foreign ministries have denounced Israel's decision not to pursue criminal charges over a military strike that killed 7 aid workers delivering food to Gaza, including a 33-year-old military veteran from Quebec.
3: In a joint statement, the three countries say it's shameful that Israel's military prosecutor decided against a criminal investigation into the deadly strike without any further explanation. They say announcing the decision on World Humanitarian Day was particularly egregious and that the victims and their families deserve justice and accountability. The April 2024 airstrike hit a convoy of World Central Kitchen vehicles, as the humanitarian organization has called for an independent investigation. Earlier this week, Israel's military said commanders mistook the aid workers as armed Hamas operatives, and their decision in launching the attack, quote, did not raise reasonable suspicion of criminal misconduct. Naira Ahmed, The Canadian Press.
0: And the Pentagon has dismissed the editor-in-chief of Stars and Stripes, along with a senior reporter and the newspaper's publisher. Editor Eric Slavin says he was fired for insubordination after publicly defending the military newspaper's editorial independence. This is The Canadian Press. In sports, the Toronto Tempo have snapped a 12-game losing skid. Isabel Harrison put up 25 points as the Tempo edged the Portland Fire 82-79 in Vancouver. The Toronto Centre says the enthusiastic crowd of 12,414 people inside Rogers Arena helped propel the win.
4: And it felt good. I felt like, you know, we just had the momentum on our side because all the fans were here. And, you know, whenever I pump that crowd up, it's not just to distract who's on the floor, but to get them into the game, too. It makes a huge difference. So, like, Canada really showed up for us today.
0: The Tempo will host a fan festival in Vancouver today before playing the reigning WNBA champion Las Vegas Aces at Rogers Arena tomorrow. And the New York Yankees winning streak is up to 5 games after a 3-1 victory over Toronto. Rookie Spencer Jones hit a towering 2-run homer in the second inning. Starter Cam Schlittler gave up 1 run over 6 innings. Alejandro Kirk had an RBI single in the 5th inning to extend his hitting streak to 10 games. From the Canadian Press, I'm David Augustine.
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6: Arcade Fire. It's a band whose music is loved by many all across Canada. The moment they come on the radio, everybody in the room knows it. Originating in Montreal, Arcade Fire grew in popularity until becoming Canadian icons.

Arcade Fire is made up of husband and wife duo Wynn Butler and Regine Chasson, as well as Butler's younger brother, William Butler, Richard Reed Perry, Tim Kingsbury, and Jeremy Gara. The indie rock band has been around since the early 2000s, coming into prominence in 2004 with the release of their debut album, Funeral.

Releasing their second album, Neon Bible, in 2008, Arcade Fire won a Juno Award for their Alternative Album of the Year. Fast forward 10 years and three more albums later, Arcade Fire's debut is still regarded to this day as one of the greatest albums of 2000. Holding a strong dominance over the past, Arcade Fire is still releasing chart-topping music today, and

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0: think if you really believe in what you're doing and you think there's a legitimate reason and way that it can reach a lot of people and inspire a lot of people, make sure that when you wake up every morning, that's still what's driving you and that's what you're trying to accomplish every day. Hey, what's up? This is Joel from Walk Off the Earth.
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0: From the National Newsroom of the Canadian Press, I'm David Augustine. U.S. Trade Representative Jameson Greer says the U.S. and Canada have failed to reach a trade deal after three additional days of negotiations. Greer says Canada turned down the chance to finalize a trade deal, unsatisfied with the terms, and the new round of tariffs kicked in at 12:01 this morning. Canadian Press reporter John Kennedy says Prime Minister Mark Carney released a statement highlighting how talks failed to meet Canada's objectives, and he has suspended negotiations, directing Canadian negotiators to return to Ottawa.
1: Carney says the U.S. intends to impose a 50% tariff on roughly $28 billion worth of Canadian goods starting at midnight, and Canada will respond with dollar-for-dollar tariffs. Prime Minister Carney also says the government will introduce measures to support Canadian workers and businesses in the coming days.
0: Earlier on Friday, Trump had said a deal with Canada was moving along, though Canada-U.S. Trade Minister Dominic LeBlanc told reporters there was still more work to do to seal a trade deal. While Canadian business and labor leaders are warning of serious economic fallout after the Canada-U.S. trade deals collapsed and the new 50% tariffs are now in effect, the Canadian Chamber of Commerce says the duties could force small exporters to cut orders, jobs, and investment, while the CFIB warns some businesses may lose the U.S. market entirely. Canadian Pacific Kansas City has announced that a months-long strike by roughly 300 unionized signal workers has ended.
2: A statement issued by CPKC said the rail company and the International Brotherhood of Electrical Workers have agreed to end the job action and enter into binding arbitration. The contract between the rail carrier and its unionized workers expired last May. Since then, the two sides have undergone a federally mandated conciliation and mediation process, but no deal was struck. The IBEW says its members install, maintain, test, and repair railway signaling and communication systems across the CPKC network from Vancouver to Montreal. Rob Westgate, The Canadian Press.
0: Canadians planning to vote in upcoming federal by-elections have until Tuesday to apply for a special ballot.
3: Three by-elections are set for August 31st in the ridings of North Vancouver-Capilano, Chicoutimi-Lafayette in Quebec, and Beaches-East York in Toronto. Special ballots are used for voters who wish to cast their vote by mail or at an Elections Canada office, and applications can be completed online or in person. Elections Canada says voters who request a special ballot 10 days or less before Election Day should plan to return it in person at their local Elections Canada office. Diana Musina, The Canadian Press.
0: And a Prince George, BC man says he narrowly survived after a twin-engine plane struck his SUV during an emergency landing on Thursday. The Transportation Safety Board says the aircraft lost power in one engine before hitting four vehicles on Foothills Boulevard, killing one person on the ground. None of the plane's two crew members or six passengers were injured, while Jamie Polyak escaped with cuts and minor whiplash. This is the Canadian Press. In sports, for the first time, two-time Canadian Olympian Bridget Carleton is playing WNBA games on home soil this season. The Portland Fire forward says having professional women's sports in Canada is a dream come true.
4: Seeing women professional athletes playing so close to home, like, the sky's the limit. Like, you don't have to, like, have small dreams. I think that's the biggest thing is when what you can see, you can be. And I would have loved that as a kid.
0: Carleton led the Fire with 18 points Friday as Portland fell 82-79 to the Toronto Tempo in Vancouver. The Texas Rangers hold the third wild card spot in the tight American League playoff race. Six teams, including the Blue Jays, are within three games of the Rangers. Minnesota and Cleveland are one game behind. Toronto is a game and a half back. And Edmonton has a four-point lead on second-place Saskatchewan in the CFL West Division standings after a 22-19 victory over Winnipeg. Vincent Blanchard hit a 40-yard walk-off field goal to end the game. The Blue Bombers are 6 points behind the Elks in third place. From the Canadian Press, I'm David Augustine.
5: 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To celebrate that, here's a message in Morse code.
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0: From the National Newsroom of the Canadian Press, I'm David Augustine. U.S. Trade Representative Jamieson Greer says the U.S. and Canada have failed to reach a trade deal after three additional days of negotiations. Greer says Canada turned down the chance to finalize a trade deal, unsatisfied with the terms, and a new round of tariffs kicked in at 12:01 this morning. Canadian Press reporter John Kennedy says Prime Minister Mark Carney released a statement highlighting how talks failed to meet Canada's objectives, and he has suspended negotiations, directing Canadian negotiators to return to Ottawa.
1: Carney says the U.S. intends to impose a 50% tariff on roughly $28 billion worth of Canadian goods starting at midnight, and Canada will respond with dollar-for-dollar tariffs. Prime Minister Carney also says the government will introduce measures to support Canadian workers and businesses in the coming days.
0: Earlier on Friday, Trump had said a deal with Canada was moving along, though Canada-U.S. Trade Minister Dominic LeBlanc told reporters there was still more work to do to seal a trade deal. While Canadian business and labor leaders are warning of serious economic fallout after the Canada-U.S. trade deals collapsed and the new 50% tariffs are now in effect, the Canadian Chamber of Commerce says the duties could force small exporters to cut orders, jobs, and investment, while the CFIB warns some businesses may lose the U.S. market entirely. Canadian Pacific Kansas City has announced that a months-long strike by roughly 300 unionized signal workers has ended.
2: A statement issued by CPKC said the rail company and the International Brotherhood of Electrical Workers have agreed to end the job action and enter into binding arbitration. The contract between the rail carrier and its unionized workers expired last May. Since then, the two sides have undergone a federally mandated conciliation and mediation process, but no deal was struck. The IBEW says its members install, maintain, test, and repair railway signaling and communication systems across the CPKC network from Vancouver to Montreal. Rob Westgate, The Canadian Press.
0: Canadians planning to vote in upcoming federal by-elections have until Tuesday to apply for a special ballot.
3: Three by-elections are set for August 31st in the ridings of North Vancouver-Capilano, Chicoutimi-Lafayette in Quebec, and Beaches East York in Toronto. Special ballots are used for voters who wish to cast their vote by mail or at an Elections Canada office, and applications can be completed online or in person. Elections Canada says voters who request a special ballot 10 days or less before Election Day should plan to return it in person at their local Elections Canada office. Diana Mussina, The Canadian Press.
0: And a Prince George BC man says he narrowly survived after a twin-engine plane struck his SUV during an emergency landing on Thursday. The Transportation Safety Board says the aircraft lost power in one engine before hitting four vehicles on Foothills Boulevard, killing one person on the ground. None of the plane's two crew members or six passengers were injured, while Jamie Polyak escaped with cuts and minor whiplash. This is the Canadian Press. In sports, for the first time, two-time Canadian Olympian Bridget Carleton is playing WNBA games on home soil this season. The Portland Fire forward says having professional women's sports in Canada is a dream come true.
4: Seeing women professional athletes playing so close to home, like, the sky's the limit. Like, you don't have to, like, have small dreams. I think that's the biggest thing is when what you can see, you can be. And I would have loved that as a kid.
0: Carleton led the Fire with 18 points Friday as Portland fell 82-79 to the Toronto Tempo in Vancouver. The Texas Rangers hold the third wild card spot in the tight American League playoff race. Six teams, including the Blue Jays, are within three games of the Rangers. Minnesota and Cleveland are one game behind. Toronto is a game and a half back. And Edmonton has a four-point lead on second-place Saskatchewan in the CFL West Division standings after a 22-19 victory over Winnipeg. Vincent Blanchard hit a 40-yard walk-off field goal to end the game. The Blue Bombers are 6 points behind the Elks in third place. From the Canadian Press, I'm David Augustine.
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8: Valley of Many Streams and Going Back Up, the literal meaning of Chilliwack, a name suggested by their original drummer, Ross Turney. Beginning in 1966, after two band name changes and multiple member changes over time, out from Vancouver, British Columbia, came Bill Henderson, joining Glenn Miller and Claire Lawrence, settling on the native-sounding name Chilliwack in 1970. Before they were known as Chilliwack, the band's original member, lead vocalist and guitarist Bill Henderson, helped found the Collectors. In 1967, the Collectors released their first single, which made it to the number 3 song in Canada with Looking at a Baby.

1970, Chilliwack had instant success with their hits Reno and Lonesome Mary. In 1981, the band won a Juno Award for their hit My Girl, Gone, Gone, Gone, off their LP Wanna Be a Star. Later in 1982 came What You Gonna Do When I'm Gone, a hit that still gets radio airplay today in Canada.

0: After many years of triumph on the charts in Canada and the United States, most of the members of the band have settled into retirement across the country. However, Henderson continues to tour Chilliwack across Canada, pleasing old fans and new. Oh Canada, I'm Jenica Nguyen celebrating Chilliwack on Radio Humber 96.9.
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0: From the National Newsroom of the Canadian Press, I'm David Augustine. Prime Minister Mark Carney says Canada will be putting matching dollar-for-dollar tariffs on the U.S. after talks on a trade deal fell through at the last minute. U.S. Trade Representative Jameson Greer says that Canada walked away from the table and now 50% tariffs on $28 billion worth of Canadian goods will go into effect. He says the U.S. offered to reduce steel, aluminum, and auto tariffs in exchange for unnamed concessions.
1: Despite the U.S. offer to Canada to receive the best treatment of any major exporter to our market, new demands and walkbacks of other commitments by Canada have upended the careful balance reached in the past days.
0: Ontario Premier Doug Ford says in a statement that everything needs to be on the table to protect Canada's economy and sovereignty. Canadian Pacific Kansas City says a month-long strike by about 300 unionized signal workers has ended. The railway and the International Brotherhood of Electrical Workers have agreed to resolve their dispute through binding arbitration. The workers, who maintain signaling and communications systems across CPKC's network from Vancouver to Montreal, have been without a contract since last May. CPKC says employees will return to work on Monday morning. Canadian astronaut Jeremy Hansen was in Toronto to mark the opening of the Canadian National Exhibition. He tells the Canadian Press that he would love to explore anything else in space.
2: I am very much impassioned by this idea of getting humans back to a permanent establishment on the moon, having humans there going forward, and then using that as a stepping stone to Mars. I don't know that, you know, that is in my future. I would definitely love to be part of that, but most importantly, ensuring that we actually do that as a human race.
0: Hansen became the first Canadian to venture to the moon and the first non-American to travel beyond low Earth orbit while flying in the historic Artemis II mission. He says it was extraordinary to view Canada and Hudson's Bay from the windows of the spacecraft. Well, nearly 30 years after rapper Tupac Shakur was fatally shot in Las Vegas, jurors are now hearing from the man accused of orchestrating his killing in his own words.
3: Dwayne Davis, known as Keefe D, sat in court all week and listened to hours and hours of his own previous interviews with investigators, confessing to his alleged role orchestrating the rap icon's killing. On Friday, the interview Davis gave to Las Vegas detectives in 2009 echoed through the courtroom, an account that stayed remarkably consistent with the accounts he had given to a joint task force the year before. And he gave meticulous levels of detail. Sasha Pesnik, ABC News.
0: And Yukon First Nations Wildfire says about 40 trained firefighters are available to help battle BC wildfires, but have not been deployed this season. CEO Nick Morrow says the lack of deployment is frustrating, especially as BC has brought in crews from other provinces and several countries. This is the Canadian Press. In sports, Blue Jays slugger Vladimir Guerrero Jr. is expected to return to the Toronto lineup today in New York. He missed a week due to a head injury. The Blue Jays kicked off the weekend series by dropping a 3-1 decision to the Yankees last night. Third round action is on tap today at the CPKC Women's Open in Edmonton. Canada's Anna Wang is 7 shots behind Miyu Yamashita. The Japanese player is at 14 under par, 126 after 2 rounds. 3 players are still 5 shots back. The Toronto Tempo are kicking off their 2-game trip to Vancouver in style. They ended a 12-game losing skid with an 82-79 win over the Portland Fire. And a U.S. appeals court is temporarily halting a court order that would have granted thousands of athletes an extra year of eligibility. The decision comes about a week before the college football season begins. The lawsuit was filed by players who graduated high school in 2022 and were not included in the NCAA's new rule granting most players 5 years of eligibility. From the Canadian Press, I'm David Augustine.
4: Hey, I'm Doug.
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0: on this update from the Canadian press. Canada and the United States have failed to reach a trade agreement with new American tariffs taking effect after midnight this morning. U.S. Trade Representative Jamieson Greer says Canada declined to finalize a deal under terms agreed to earlier in the week. Canadian Pacific Kansas City says a month-long strike by about 300 unionized signal workers has ended. The railway and the International Brotherhood of Electrical Workers have agreed to resolve their dispute through binding arbitration. South Africa's envoy to Canada says Ottawa risks falling behind other countries by not moving quickly enough to expand trade with Africa. High Commissioner Riaz Sheikh says Canada still tends to view African nations mainly through aid and security rather than as fast-growing markets. And parents can help children adjust to a new school by creating opportunities to meet people while still letting them manage their own friendships. Experts suggest encouraging activities, clubs, and sports where students can connect with others who share similar interests. From the Canadian Press, I'm David Augustine.
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0: On this update from the Canadian press, Canada and the United States have failed to reach a trade agreement with new American tariffs taking effect after midnight this morning. U.S. Trade Representative Jamieson Greer says Canada declined to finalize a deal under terms agreed to earlier in the week. Canadian Pacific Kansas City says a month-long strike by about 300 unionized signal workers has ended. The railway and the International Brotherhood of Electrical Workers have agreed to resolve their dispute through binding arbitration. South Africa's envoy to Canada says Ottawa risks falling behind other countries by not moving quickly enough to expand trade with Africa. High Commissioner Riaz Sheikh says Canada still tends to view African nations mainly through aid and security rather than as fast-growing markets. And parents can help children adjust to a new school by creating opportunities to meet people while still letting them manage their own friendships. Experts suggest encouraging activities, clubs, and sports where students can connect with others who share similar interests. From the Canadian Press, I'm David Augustine.
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0: On this update from the Canadian press, Canada and the United States have failed to reach a trade agreement with new American tariffs taking effect after midnight this morning. U.S. Trade Representative Jamieson Greer says Canada declined to finalize a deal under terms agreed to earlier in the week. Canadian Pacific Kansas City says a month-long strike by about 300 unionized signal workers has ended. The railway and the International Brotherhood of Electrical Workers have agreed to resolve their dispute through binding arbitration. South Africa's envoy to Canada says Ottawa risks falling behind other countries by not moving quickly enough to expand trade with Africa. High Commissioner Riaz Sheikh says Canada still tends to view African nations mainly through aid and security rather than as fast-growing markets. And parents can help children adjust to a new school by creating opportunities to meet people while still letting them manage their own friendships. Experts suggest encouraging activities, clubs, and sports where students can connect with others who share similar interests. From the Canadian Press, I'm David Augustine.
1: Adam Joseph Copeland was born October 30th, 1973 in Orangeville, Ontario. Copeland is a Canadian professional wrestler and actor, better known by his ring name, Edge. He is currently signed to the World Wrestling Entertainment, also known as the WWE. Edge has won 31 championships in the WWE, including 11 world championships and a record 7 world heavyweight championships, 5 intercontinental championships, 1 United States championship, 14 tag team, and is one of only 2 wrestlers who has held every currently active male championship in the WWE. Aside from his championship accolades, Copeland won the 2001 King of the Ring tournament, the inaugural Money in the Bank ladder match in 2005, and the Royal Rumble match in 2010. Aside from professional wrestling, Copeland, or Edge, has appeared in the 2000 fantasy film Highlander Endgame and made guest appearances on television shows including The Weakest Link, Mind of Mencia, Deal or No Deal, and Mad TV. It's obvious Copeland is a great athlete and actor, but he is also a very smart individual. When he was 18, Copeland won an essay contest with Sully's Gym, offering free wrestling training to whomever could write a good essay, explaining why they would want to become a professional wrestler.
2: And I remember in the essay not writing anything that would make me sound like the super fan. You know, I just tried to reiterate the fact that this is what I want to do and that it's a serious passion.
1: And the coolest part about Adam Copeland? He is a graduate of Humber College, earning his diploma in radio broadcasting. Failure was never an option for Adam Copeland.
2: I always had the idea that I was going to make it. There's no doubt in my mind of that. That I could make it through the training and that I could be good. I'd watched it too long, obsessed about it too long, studied too much. I studied for wrestling like I would for school. And I just knew that failure wasn't an option.
1: Oh, Canada, I'm Jesse Mods on Radio Humber 96.9.
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0: From the National Newsroom of the Canadian Press, I'm Don Mitchell. Last-ditch efforts to secure a new trade deal between the U.S. and Canada have failed, and Prime Minister Mark Carney has suspended further talks with Washington. The PM saying in a statement that not enough progress was made to meet the objectives of Canadians. It means new 50% tariffs on billions of dollars in Canadian exports to the U.S. took effect just after midnight today. Carney has vowed Canada will retaliate with equal measures of its own. While Ottawa blames Washington for the breakdown, insisting last-minute changes in the U.S. proposed terms were unfair, U.S. Trade Representative Jameson Greer blamed the breakdown on Canada and said the nation is losing the best treatment of any major exporter to the U.S.
1: This week, the United States agreed to provide even better treatment to Canada, offering significant tariff reductions on steel, aluminum, autos, and lumber in exchange for other concessions from Canada.
0: So with the collapse in Canada-U.S. trade talks and new 50% tariffs on the table, we're hearing now from Canada's business community on what it means for them.
2: Canadian Chamber of Commerce President Candace Lang is warning the new U.S. tariffs could force some small exporters to cut jobs or close their businesses. Lang called the collapse of trade talks a body blow to North American competitiveness, saying Canadians could lose customers and investment while Americans face higher costs. Unifor President Lana Payne says Canada made the right decision by walking away rather than accepting what she called untenable concessions. Prime Minister Mark Carney has announced matching retaliatory tariffs with supports for affected Canadian workers and businesses expected in the coming days. David Augustine, The Canadian Press.
0: Elsewhere, the BC Wildfire Service says thundershowers expected across the province's south may increase fire activity in the region, with dry lightning possible in the Kamloops and coastal fire centers. In all, the service says there are about 130 active fires burning across the province, with about 35% of them considered out of control. Overseas, more than 16,000 doses of the Ervebo vaccine have arrived in Congo as the country continues to grapple with the fastest Ebola outbreak in history. The country's health minister said the doses arrived by air in the capital, Kinshasa, late last night as part of 70,000 doses expected from the World Health Organization. More doses are expected early next week. The current Ebola outbreak involving the rare Bundibugyo virus is being blamed for just over 2,500 deaths out of roughly 5,000 confirmed cases. And several Canadian humanitarian aid workers say Canada's mandatory 21-day Ebola quarantine is hindering its response to the epidemic. It has forced some to stay home or cut their deployments short. At least 11 Canadians with highly valuable expertise have had to cancel their assignments with MSF, also known as Doctors Without Borders, due to quarantine measures. MSF Medical Policy and Advocacy Advisor Adam Houston says some of those Canadians would have been deployed to other humanitarian efforts in the conflict-ridden region, and that the measures have affected more than just the Ebola response. This is the Canadian Press. In sports and the CFL, after an Elks 22-19 win over Winnipeg, Edmonton now has a 4-point lead on second place Saskatchewan in the West Division. Vince Blanchard hit a 40-yard walk-off field goal to end the game. The Blue Bombers now fall 6 points behind the Elks in third place. In Major League Baseball, Blue Jays slugger Vladimir Guerrero Jr. is expected to return to the Toronto lineup today in New York. He missed a week due to a head injury. The Jays kicked off the weekend series by dropping a 3-1 decision to the Yankees last night. The Texas Rangers hold the third wildcard spot in the tight American League playoff race. Six teams, including the Blue Jays, are within 3 games of the Rangers. Minnesota and Cleveland are 1 game behind. Toronto is 1.5 back. And third round action is on tap today at the CPKC Women's Open in Edmonton. Canada's Anna Hwang is 7 shots behind Miyu Yamashita. The Japanese player is 14 under par, 126 after 2 rounds. From the Canadian Press, I'm Don Mitchell.
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0: now this update from the Canadian press. Last-ditch efforts to secure a new trade deal between the U.S. and Canada have failed, and Prime Minister Mark Carney has suspended further talks with the U.S. The PM saying in a statement that not enough progress was made to meet the objectives of Canadians and vowed to retaliate to new 50% U.S. tariffs taking effect today. Meanwhile, Canadian business and labor leaders are warning of serious economic fallout after Canada-U.S. trade talks collapsed. The Canadian Chamber of Commerce says the duties could force small exporters to cut orders, jobs, and investment. The BC Wildfire Service says thundershowers expected across the province's south may increase fire activity in the region, with dry lightning possible in Kamloops and coastal fire centers. And more than 16,000 doses of the Ervivo vaccine have arrived in Congo as the country continues to grapple with the fastest Ebola outbreak in history. It's blamed for just over 2,500 deaths. From the Canadian Press, I'm Don Mitchell.
1: I wish for a station that plays only Canadian music. Your wish.

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Oh, yeah.

0: now this update from the Canadian press. Last-ditch efforts to secure a new trade deal between the U.S. and Canada have failed, and Prime Minister Mark Carney has suspended further talks with the U.S. The PM saying in a statement that not enough progress was made to meet the objectives of Canadians and vowed to retaliate to new 50% U.S. tariffs taking effect today. Meanwhile, Canadian business and labor leaders are warning of serious economic fallout after Canada-U.S. trade talks collapsed. The Canadian Chamber of Commerce says the duties could force small exporters to cut orders, jobs, and investment. The BC Wildfire Service says thundershowers expected across the province's south may increase fire activity in the region, with dry lightning possible in Kamloops and coastal fire centers. And more than 16,000 doses of the Ervebo vaccine have arrived in Congo as the country continues to grapple with the fastest Ebola outbreak in history. It's blamed for just over 2,500 deaths. From the Canadian Press, I'm Don Mitchell.
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0: now this update from the Canadian press. Last-ditch efforts to secure a new trade deal between the U.S. and Canada have failed, and Prime Minister Mark Carney has suspended further talks with the U.S. The PM saying in a statement that not enough progress was made to meet the objectives of Canadians and vowed to retaliate to new 50% U.S. tariffs taking effect today. Meanwhile, Canadian business and labor leaders are warning of serious economic fallout after Canada-U.S. trade talks collapse. The Canadian Chamber of Commerce says the duties could force small exporters to cut orders, jobs, and investment. The BC Wildfire Service says thundershowers expected across the province's south may increase fire activity in the region, with dry lightning possible in Kamloops and coastal fire centers. And more than 16,000 doses of the Ervebo vaccine have arrived in Congo as the country continues to grapple with the fastest Ebola outbreak in history. It's blamed for just over 2,500 deaths. From the Canadian Press, I'm Don Mitchell.
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3: Dude, remember this? You might remember them from back when Much Music used to play videos. You might remember them from your early days of NHL video games. Either way, take some time to remember Treble Charger. Began in the early 90s with four friends in the small steel city of Sault Ste. Marie. Greg Norrie on the guitar and vocals, Bill Priddle on guitar, Rosie Martin on bass, and Morris Poulter on the drums. The boys took the band to Toronto, and after paying $5,000 of their own money into the production, Treble Charger released their first album in 94 under their own label, Smokin' Worm Records. Their track Red was a hit on Toronto's radio and Much Music, and Treble Charger rode the wave, releasing their second album, Self Equals Title, in 95.
4: Saw you looking for light.
3: In 97, Treble Charger went in a more pop-punk direction, releasing their third album, Maybe It's Me, which went gold. The new millennium would see more success for Treble Charger, with the release of their fourth studio album, Wide Awake Board. You probably remember this song from it. Their smash hit American Psycho received a Juno nomination for Best Single in 2001, the same year they performed for the event. Wide Awake Board went gold in 2 months. Come spring 2002, Treble Charger released their fifth and final studio album to date, Detox. Treble Charger disbanded in 2006. Despite a brief return to the stage in 2012, no new music has been released. Oh Canada, I'm Nicholas Miron, celebrating Treble Charger on 96.9 Radio Humber.
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0: From the National Newsroom of the Canadian Press, I'm Don Mitchell. Ottawa has vowed it will retaliate with equal measures to new U.S. tariffs on some Canadian exports after talks to evade a 50% American levy have failed. A last-ditch effort to reach a new trade deal didn't happen, and in a statement, Prime Minister Mark Carney confirmed further talks with the U.S. have been suspended, the PM explaining that not enough progress was made in negotiations to meet the leadership's objective for Canadians. Meanwhile, U.S. Trade Representative Jameson Greer confirmed Canada walked away from the table and revealed that the U.S. offered to reduce steel, aluminum, and auto tariffs in exchange for unnamed concessions.
1: New demands and walkbacks of other commitments by Canada have upended the careful balance reached in the past days.
0: Some of Canada's premiers are banding together with Carney following news of the failed talks. After days of silence, Ontario Premier Doug Ford repeated on social media late last night that Prime Minister Mark Carney has his full support for a strong response. Elsewhere, Canadian Pacific Kansas City has announced that a months-long strike by roughly 300 unionized signal workers has ended.
2: A statement issued by CPKC said the rail company and the International Brotherhood of Electrical Workers have agreed to end the job action and enter into binding arbitration. The contract between the rail carrier and its unionized workers expired last May. Since then, the two sides have undergone a federally mandated conciliation and mediation process, but no deal was struck. The IBEW says its members install, maintain, test, and repair railway signaling and communication systems across the CPKC network from Vancouver to Montreal. Rob Westgate, The Canadian Press.
0: Amid growing danger from wildfires across Canada, disability rights advocates say that inclusive emergency planning is essential for safety of people with disabilities. Evan Wickland is a senior researcher with the Manitoba-based disability organization Eviant. He says people with disabilities may depend on powered wheelchairs, support workers, oxygen equipment, and backup batteries, all of which harder to access during an evacuation.
3: For people that have diverse needs and might need all sorts of access, like if transportation is down, if someone needs electricity, do they have a generator? If they need to power their wheelchairs, do they have backup batteries?
0: Wickland's comments come after a deaf couple in Summerlin, British Columbia, say they escaped the Bald Range wildfire after their neighbor warned them by using gestures and a handwritten note. And finally, Canadian astronaut Jeremy Hansen shared his experiences in space at the opening of the Canadian National Exhibition in Toronto yesterday. Hansen saying the trip left him changed forever.
4: I saw some things and witnessed some things that will be with me forever. And I have seen pictures of similar things, but to see them with my own eyes and in a situation like that, you do more than see. You really feel an experience.
0: Hansen added that he wants to spend his time post-retirement from the Canadian Space Agency pushing the domestic space sector forward. This is the Canadian Press. In sports, third-round action is on tap today at the CPKC Women's Open in Edmonton. Canada's Anna Hwang is 7 shots behind Japan's Miyu Yamashita, who is 14 under par 126 after 2 rounds. Hwang starts the day in a tie for 7th place at 7 under par 133 at Royal Mayfair Golf Club. Defending champion Brooke Henderson of Smiths Falls, Ontario, is one of 6 other Canadians also to make the cut this weekend. In the CFL last night, the Edmonton Elks moved 4 points ahead of 2nd place Saskatchewan in the West Division with a 22-19 win over Winnipeg. The Blue Bombers fall 6 points behind the Elks in 3rd place. In Major League Baseball, Blue Jays slugger Vladimir Guerrero Jr. is expected to return to the Toronto lineup today in New York. He missed a week due to a head injury. And Los Angeles Dodgers president Stan Kasten addressed online speculation about the team's future, insisting no process has started to sell the team. Speculation began after owner Mark Walter agreed to sell the Los Angeles Lakers for a record-breaking price. From the Canadian Press, I'm Don Mitchell.
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0: now this update from the Canadian press. Ottawa has vowed it will retaliate with equal measures to new U.S. tariffs on some Canadian exports after talks to evade a 50% American levy have failed. A last-ditch effort to reach a new trade deal didn't happen, and in a statement, Prime Minister Mark Carney confirmed further talks with the U.S. have been suspended. Meanwhile, U.S. Trade Representative Jameson Greer confirmed Canada walked away from the table and revealed that the U.S. offered to reduce steel, aluminum, and auto tariffs in exchange for unnamed concessions. Some of Canada's premiers have banded together with Carney following news of the failed talks. Ontario Premier Doug Ford on social media said he's giving Ottawa full support for a strong response. Elsewhere, Canadian Pacific Kansas City says a months-long strike by about 300 unionized signal workers has ended with an agreement to resolve their dispute through binding arbitration. And third-round action is on tap today at the CPKC Women's Open in Edmonton. Japan's Mia Yamashita leads at 14 under par, 126 after two rounds. From the Canadian Press, I'm Don Mitchell.
1: We took the old town road less traveled.
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0: now this update from the Canadian press. Ottawa has vowed it will retaliate with equal measures to new U.S. tariffs on some Canadian exports after talks to evade a 50% American levy have failed. A last-ditch effort to reach a new trade deal didn't happen, and in a statement, Prime Minister Mark Carney confirmed further talks with the U.S. have been suspended. Meanwhile, U.S. Trade Representative Jameson Greer confirmed Canada walked away from the table and revealed that the U.S. offered to reduce steel, aluminum, and auto tariffs in exchange for unnamed concessions. Some of Canada's premiers have banded together with Carney following news of the failed talks. Ontario Premier Doug Ford on social media said he's giving Ottawa full support for a strong response. Elsewhere, Canadian Pacific Kansas City says a months-long strike by about 300 unionized signal workers has ended with an agreement to resolve their dispute through binding arbitration. And third-round action is on tap today at the CPKC Women's Open in Edmonton. Japan's Mia Yamashita leads at 14 under par, 126 after two rounds. From the Canadian Press, I'm Don Mitchell.
1: Tick tock, tick tock. You've got the ears. We've got the hits. 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

moment. It's hard to see where I'm going. My insecurities showing while playing make-believe. Cause it's hard to tell who's right here and who'll be there in a year.

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Wow. 96.9 Radio Humber. It feels like just a couple of years ago, I was where you are. It was bit longer than a couple of years ago, but look at you with the fate of the radio industry in the palms of your hands. Make sure you have a lot of fun with it, okay? It's 96.9 Radio Humber.

0: Now this update from the Canadian Press. Ottawa has vowed it will retaliate with equal measures to new U.S. tariffs on some Canadian exports after talks to evade a 50% American levy have failed. A last-ditch effort to reach a new trade deal didn't happen, and in a statement, Prime Minister Mark Carney confirmed further talks with the U.S. have been suspended. Meanwhile, U.S. Trade Representative Jameson Greer confirmed Canada walked away from the table and revealed that the U.S. offered to reduce steel, aluminum, and auto tariffs in exchange for unnamed concessions. Some of Canada's premiers have banded together with Carney following news of the failed talks. Ontario Premier Doug Ford on social media said he's giving Ottawa full support for a strong response. Elsewhere, Canadian Pacific Kansas City says a months-long strike by about 300 unionized signal workers has ended with an agreement to resolve their dispute through binding arbitration. And third-round action is on tap today at the CPKC Women's Open in Edmonton. Japan's Mia Yamashita leads at 14 under par, 126 after two rounds. From the Canadian Press, I'm Don Mitchell.
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2: It's been 1 week since you looked at me. Cocked your head to the side and said I'm angry. 5 days since you laughed at me. Saying get back together, come back and see me.
3: Poutine. A delicious combination of fries, gravy, and cheese curds that barely qualifies as food. Where carbs and dairy meet to create a violent revolution in my weak stomach. As the expression goes, if it's as American as apple pie, then our equivalent is as Canadian as poutine. However, are you aware that the place poutine was invented is a hotly contested debate?
4: It's like a dream, you try to remember, but it's gone. Then you're trying to scream, but it only comes out as a yawn. When you're trying to see the one beyond your front door.
3: According to Cottage Life and LaBanquise.com, no one can say with certainty the specifics of where poutine originated. We can say with certainty that it was somewhere in rural Quebec. The most common story is that in 1957, at a restaurant in Warwick named Le Lutin Kerry, a customer named Annie Lanness would ask for cheese curds on his fries, much to the owner's dismay. Website Mental Floss says that the owner was quoted as saying, "This is a poutine," using a Quebecois slang for a mess. You also have Le Roy Giuseppe in Drummondville that claims its owner is the first to serve cheese, fries, and gravy in 1964. Poutine could also come from the regions of Nicolet or Montérégie, both having high numbers of cheese dairies producing cheddar cheese curds. This might explain how poutine came into being. If you weren't aware, Newfoundland has their own version of poutine. You can find restaurants that serve chips, dressing, and gravy with dressing, also known as stuffing, used in place of the cheese curds. I don't know about you, but I actually kind of want to try that out. Oh, Canada, I'm Brendan Nichols, celebrating poutine on 96.9 Radio Humber.
5: Radio Humber broadcasts from within the traditional and treaty lands of the Mississaugas of the Credit, known as Etobicoke, the place of the alders in Mississaugic language. The region is uniquely situated along the Humber River watershed, which historically provided an integral connection for Anishinaabe, Haudenosaunee, and Wendat peoples between the Ontario Lakeshore and the Lake Simcoe Georgian Bay region. Now home to people of numerous nations, Etobicoke continues to provide a vital source of interconnection for all.
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0: The National Newsroom of the Canadian Press. I'm Don Mitchell. No deal was reached between Canada and the United States in a last-ditch effort to put together a new agreement on trade and a reprieve from 50% tariffs on some Canadian goods. Talks failed yesterday in Washington, and Prime Minister Mark Carney subsequently summoned his negotiators back to Ottawa. In a statement just before Trump's 50% tariff deadline, Carney vowed Canada would retaliate with equal measures of its own. The new U.S. levy targets $28 billion in Canadian goods, ranging from hockey sticks and honey to essential oils and dairy products. As ABC's Stephen Portnoy reports from Washington, it appears each side is blaming each other for the failed talks.
1: U.S. Trade Representative Jamieson Greer says Canada walked away from the table just after it made new demands. A senior administration official telling reporters overnight that Canada was, quote, interested in additional concessions that the United States wasn't able to provide. Now, the view north of the border is that the White House was making last-minute changes, and Mark Carney, Canada's prime minister, now vows to retaliate and match the new U.S. tariffs dollar for dollar.
0: The collapse of trade talks has triggered swift reaction from Canada's business community. The president and CEO of the Canadian Federation of Independent Business says he's hoping more will come out on what happened and where Canada will go from here. Dan Kelly says the news is deeply troubling for thousands of small Canadian exporters who will likely end their U.S. sales, with some reporting it will kill their businesses. A full 40% of small exporters sell items on the new list of items facing levies from the United States. Elsewhere, South Africa's envoy to Canada says Ottawa risks falling behind its peers in building commerce in Africa.
2: High Commissioner Riaz Sheikh says Ottawa still sees African countries as mostly recipients of aid and security assistance, despite a Canadian strategy that calls for seeing the continent as nations with dynamic markets set for high growth. Sheikh's working to get Canada to sign a strategic partnership agreement with South Africa for key industries. He says that could lead to both countries having a regional springboard. Sheikh says South Africa is impressed with Alberta and Saskatchewan creating strategies to develop industries, and his country's also studying how Nova Scotia has digitized health and drug records. Jason Wide, The Canadian Press.
0: And finally, there were more drone and missile strikes exchanged by Ukraine and Russia today, with a combined 9 people reported killed. Ukrainian officials said that 3 were killed in the Kyiv region, 1 in a ballistic missile strike on the capital. 4 others were killed in southeastern Ukraine. Russia's defense ministry said that the strike hit a locomotive depot. Meanwhile, Moscow said a Ukrainian drone killed 2 children in Russia's south. The attacks come a day after a Russian drone attack on a shopping center in south-central Ukraine killed 16 people and wounded 130 others. This is the Canadian Press. In sports and Major League Baseball, Blue Jays slugger Vladimir Guerrero Jr. is expected to return to the Toronto lineup today in New York. He missed a week due to a head injury. The Jays kicked off a weekend series by dropping a 3-1 decision to the Yankees last night. Meanwhile, the Texas Rangers hold the third wild card spot in the tight American League playoff race. 6 teams, including the Blue Jays, are within 3 games of the Rangers. Minnesota and Cleveland are 1 game back. Toronto is a game and a half back. Third round action is on tap today at the CPKC Women's Open in Edmonton. Canada's Anna Wang is 7 shots behind Miyu Yamashita. The Japanese player is 14 under par, 126 after 2 rounds. And Wyndham Clark is making it look easy at the BMW Championship. He's bogey-free at Belle Reve in St. Louis, Missouri, with a pair of 64s, and he has a 1-shot lead at 12 under going into today's third round. From the Canadian Press, I'm Don Mitchell.
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0: now this update from the Canadian press. No deal was reached between Canada and the United States in a last-ditch effort to put together a new agreement on trade and a reprieve from 50% tariffs on some Canadian goods. Talks failed yesterday in Washington, and Prime Minister Mark Carney subsequently summoned his negotiators back to Ottawa. The collapse of trade talks has triggered swift reaction from Canada's business community. The president and CEO of the Canadian Federation of Independent Business, Dan Kelly, says the news is deeply troubling for thousands of small Canadian exporters who will likely end their U.S. sales, with some reporting it will kill their businesses. South Africa's envoy to Canada says Ottawa risks falling behind other countries by not moving quickly enough to expand trade with Africa. High Commissioner Riaz Sheikh says Canada tends to still view African nations mainly through the lens of aid and security rather than fast-growing markets. And there were more drone and missile strikes exchanged by Ukraine and Russia today, with a combined 9 people reported killed. From the Canadian press, I'm Don Mitchell.
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0: now this update from the Canadian press. No deal was reached between Canada and the United States in a last-ditch effort to put together a new agreement on trade and a reprieve from 50% tariffs on some Canadian goods. Talks failed yesterday in Washington, and Prime Minister Mark Carney subsequently summoned his negotiators back to Ottawa. The collapse of trade talks has triggered swift reaction from Canada's business community. The president and CEO of the Canadian Federation of Independent Business, Dan Kelly, says the news is deeply troubling for thousands of small Canadian exporters who will likely end their U.S. sales, with some reporting it will kill their businesses. South Africa's envoy to Canada says Ottawa risks falling behind other countries by not moving quickly enough to expand trade with Africa. High Commissioner Riaz Sheikh says Canada tends to still view African nations mainly through the lens of aid and security rather than fast-growing markets. And there were more drone and missile strikes exchanged by Ukraine and Russia today, with a combined 9 people reported killed. From the Canadian press, I'm Don Mitchell.
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0: now this update from the Canadian press. No deal was reached between Canada and the United States in a last-ditch effort to put together a new agreement on trade and a reprieve from 50% tariffs on some Canadian goods. Talks failed yesterday in Washington, and Prime Minister Mark Carney subsequently summoned his negotiators back to Ottawa. The collapse of trade talks has triggered swift reaction from Canada's business community. The president and CEO of the Canadian Federation of Independent Business, Dan Kelly, says the news is deeply troubling for thousands of small Canadian exporters who will likely end their U.S. sales, with some reporting it will kill their businesses. South Africa's envoy to Canada says Ottawa risks falling behind other countries by not moving quickly enough to expand trade with Africa. High Commissioner Riaz Sheikh says Canada tends to still view African nations mainly through the lens of aid and security rather than fast-growing markets. And there were more drone and missile strikes exchanged by Ukraine and Russia today, with a combined 9 people reported killed. From the Canadian press, I'm Don Mitchell.
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2: The sizzle of a deep fryer. The smell of hot gravy. And those ooey gooey cheese curds. It's poutine. A dish invented in many parts of Quebec. Nobody actually knows who invented it, but many names claim the delicacy, from Fernand Lachance, owner of Café Ideal, to Leroy Jussup, who literally traveled to Toronto to find containers to serve his version of poutine called fromage patate sauce. Other towns in Quebec say they invented poutine, but no one actually knows who invented it. All we know about this delicacy is that it's good. So good that it was even served in the White House in 2016. Gourmet chefs made their own versions, adorned with foie gras and Wagyu beef. Poutines even traveled to Russia, where they called it Rasputin. Not to be mistaken for Rasputin, the Russian peasant. Poutines even had its own culture war. Quebecois want to claim it as theirs and only theirs, while the rest of Canada wants to Canadianize the poutine. Rick Mercer had even featured it in the episode This Hour Has 22 Minutes. Oh, poutine, Canada's sweetheart. Served in chip shacks, hockey arenas, burger joints, and possibly some of the world's finest restaurants. Oh, Canada. I'm Cheyenne Field, celebrating poutine on 96.9 Radio Humber.
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0: Welcome, Resonators, to this special edition of Resonate. I'm your host, Noel Marcial. World Steel Pan Day was August 11th, and we're continuing the celebration. 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
0: Just as the steel pan brings joy, our struggles shape us to bring hope and connection to others. This is the Steel Pan of Life, refined by fire, resilient in spirit. You're tuned into the Steel Pan of Life, right here on Resonate. Many in our community have a deep connection to the steel pan. 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
2: As a child, my father's always been one who's upheld Trinidadian culture in our home. We've never diverted from it. I always used to say, in my home, we're in Trinidad, and then outside, we're in Canada. And one year, he actually sat with me and made a steel pan out of a cookie tin. He actually formed it, shaped it, fired it, washed it, and did it with me. And that memory has stuck with me forever. It has actually solidified my love for the instrument. And in all events that I host, I seek the opportunity to bring that in as a component to introduce my pride in my country, in our instrument, the fact that it is the only instrument of the 20th century. I'm very proud of that and what it's doing globally around the world. So just that pivotal memory that he created for me has evolved into a love that I carry and will communicate in all instances that I have the opportunity to.
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0: The celebration is here with a track that captures the joy and brilliance of this instrument. 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

0: Civil Music, Joy Laps, Josie Smile, featuring Andy Norell, from the album Girl in the Yard. Just as the steel pan brings joy, our struggles shape us to bring hope and connection to others. This has been the Steel Pan of Life, refined by fire, resilient in spirit.
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4: Hi, this is Haniel.
5: I'm Lewi. We strive to share STEM. That's the big goal of ACCN and U Module Robotics as well. So the recent role I had was I was in the coding team. So I was actually the lead student mentor in the coding team, as well as this year, I was one of the main drivers driving the robot.
4: Now that I'm an alumni, I'm what is called a drive coach. During the match, I tell Lewi where to go on the field, where things are that he can't see because he's focused on driving. And then I would also create our strategy and help coordinate how we're going to hopefully win the match.
5: When you look at our team 7712, it's not always about building robots. It's also about what we do in the community. So us winning Impact Award back to back shows how we care about the community as well, because the Impact Award isn't more so robot performance, but what we do outside.
0: Catch Haniel and Lewi from Umoja Robotics as they share their journey, challenges, achievements, and a message to the next generation of STEM innovators. With Resonators, Micah, Jim the Eagle, and Anasa, coming soon to Resonate on 96.9 Radio Humber.
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Another day in the sun. This is the 2026 Inspirational Music Mix. 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No more parties.

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2: Excuse me, sir.
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7: What's going on, Resonators? I'm Micah.
8: I'm Jim the Eagle.
9: And I'm Anaysa. 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
7: Welcome back to our weekly spot where we break down real life lessons, sustainability, space, and everything in between. All right, Resonators, let's head into the classroom for a bit with a quick look at how the sustainability movement began. A lot of people think this is a new thing, but it actually stretches back more than 50 years.
8: And the first major global conversation happened in 1972 at the United Nations Conference on the Human Environment, also called the Stockholm Conference. And that's when the world first came together to link human progress with environmental responsibility. And you can read about it through the United Nations Environmental Program, the UNEP archives.
9: Then came a huge milestone in 1987, the Brundtland Report, officially called Our Common Future. This report defines sustainable development as meeting the needs of the present without compromising the ability of future generations to meet their own needs. This definition is still used today. You'll find it in documents from the UN Sustainable Development Knowledge Platform.
7: And in 2015, after decades of global conferences and negotiations, the United Nations adopted the Sustainable Development Goals, or SDGs, 17 goals designed to make life better for people and the planet by 2030. Now here's the reality. We're not where we should be. The UN's latest reports show the progress of the SDGs has stalled in many areas. Some setbacks come from the pandemic, some from global conflict and climate disasters, but it's clear we've got work to do.
9: Even if 2030 isn't fully met, we believe these goals are worth knowing, living, and working toward. Today we're highlighting SDG 6 through 11.
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8: SDG 10 is reduce inequalities. 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
10: 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We've now expanded to bouncy castles. We do balloons. And the newest thing we now have is bumper cars. The one that I get all the time would be baby showers. And then for corporations, my classic arch. I'm Michelle from Envy Decor, and you're listening to Resonate on 96.9 Radio Humber.
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8: Coming up next, we're featuring a production that we worked on with our Uncle Stanley, who's 87. This was a huge opportunity for us because we got to honor our elder, and we got to work on something that was aligned with his vision. And all this ties into our legacy segment where we honor our elders and encourage them to pursue their passions.
12: I'm Stanley Marcial. The song is called As He Is, a song I wrote in collaboration with my nephew Noel and his sons Micah and Jim the Eagle. When I heard the final product, tears came to my eyes. I was overwhelmed to think that at 87 years old, I could be relevant to the Gen Z generation regarding the kingdom of God. I'm Stanley Marcial. 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
4: We launching out, get ready, we going to deep space.
5: This week, we're exploring some amazing facts about our solar system from NASA science.
1: Fact number one. Our solar system is moving through the Milky Way galaxy at about 515,000 miles per hour.
3: And even at that speed, NASA says it takes about 230 million years for the solar system to complete one trip around the galaxy.
5: Fact number two. Venus is actually the hottest planet in the solar system, not Mercury. NASA explains that Venus's thick atmosphere traps heat, making it even hotter than the planet closest to the sun.
1: Fact number three. Jupiter is so massive, around 1,000 Earths could fit inside it.
3: Fact number four. The sun contains about 99.8% of all the mass in our solar system. Its gravity keeps the planets and other objects in orbit.
5: And fact number five. Voyager 1 and Voyager 2 are the only spacecraft to leave our solar system. Voyager 1 entered interstellar space in 2012, and Voyager 2 followed in 2018.
1: That means that spacecraft, launched in 1977, are still traveling through space today.
6: I'm Micah.
1: I'm JM the Eagle.
3: And I'm Anasa. We're the Resonators.
4: We launching out, get ready, we going to deep space.
7: My name is Dr. Azza. I'm an author, I'm a songwriter, indie recording artist, and a Bible teacher. I hold a Doctor of Ministry degree in theological studies, and I have written currently three books. The first is The Money Gospel Revolution, Understanding the Blessing of Financial Prosperity, and Grace Gone Wrong. Writing has been a fascination since I was a child. I've always been fascinated about how people, you know, who turn off thoughts into words to fill a volume, to make a book. And when people engage with my book, my prayer and my desire is that they come away with a feeling of God's love, and they come away with an understanding of God's word, clarity of God's word, and they gain an understanding of what God requires of us. At present, you can find my works on YouTube, and you can find my books on Amazon. 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The name is Azza, A-Z-Z-A, Okorie, O-K-O-R-I-E. But if you just said Azza and wrote any of the titles, you'll be able to find it. Whether it's Grace Gone Wrong by Azza, A-Z-Z-A, or any of the song titles, King of My Life, like I mentioned, Azza on YouTube, and you will find it. My name is Dr. Azza Okorie, and you're listening to Resonate on 96.9 Radio Hamburg.

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0: Resonators, what an incredible show we had today. Big shout out to the talented Humber Radio Broadcasting Diploma students, Ida Miller and Kelly Bouchard. We see you, we hear you, and we're proud to share your work with the world. That's what the Resonate Networking Hub is all about. 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I'm Noel Marcial, and this has been Resonate, a Forsoca production on 96.9 Radio Humber.
1: Now this update from the Canadian press. Prime Minister Mark Carney says last-minute changes by the U.S. in trade negotiations that he suggests were unfair are what prompted Ottawa to pull its trade negotiators from Washington without a deal to evade new U.S. tariffs. It means the United States is set to impose 50% levies on billions of dollars worth of Canadian exports today after weeks of talks seeking to write up a new agreement. The collapse of the Canada-U.S. trade talks and new 50% tariffs sparked swift reaction from Canada's business community. The head of the Canadian Chamber of Commerce is calling the breakdown a body blow to North American competitiveness. President and CEO Candice Lang says the tariff on some Canadian goods is not sustainable or viable for business. Marineland has transferred three more belugas from its closed Niagara Falls, Ontario attraction as part of a large-scale relocation of its remaining whales and dolphins. And in the Middle East, Iran's President Masoud Pezeshkian claims the world has accepted that Tehran has won its war with the United States since it controls the Strait of Hormuz and hasn't given in to U.S. demands. From the Canadian press, I'm Don Mitchell.
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0: Now this update from the Canadian press. Prime Minister Mark Carney says last-minute changes by the U.S. in trade negotiations that he suggests were unfair are what prompted Ottawa to pull its trade negotiators from Washington without a deal to evade new U.S. tariffs. It means the United States is set to impose 50% levies on billions of dollars worth of Canadian exports today after weeks of talks seeking to write up a new agreement. The collapse of the Canada-U.S. trade talks and new 50% tariffs sparked swift reaction from Canada's business community. The head of the Canadian Chamber of Commerce is calling the breakdown a body blow to North American competitiveness. President and CEO Candace Lang says the tariff on some Canadian goods is not sustainable or viable for business. Marineland has transferred three more belugas from its closed Niagara Falls, Ontario attraction as part of a large-scale relocation of its remaining whales and dolphins. And in the Middle East, Iran's President Masoud Pezeshkian claims the world has accepted that Tehran has won its war with the United States since it controls the Strait of Hormuz and hasn't given in to U.S. demands. From the Canadian Press, I'm Don Mitchell.
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3: There are very few NHL players to command a game on their own. Bobby Orr and Wayne Gretzky both come to mind, but another name always seems to pop up. Mario Lemieux. Born in Montreal, Quebec in 1965, Lemieux was drafted first overall in 1984 to the Pittsburgh Penguins, to much fanfare. His physical play and scoring touch was needed for the struggling franchise. Making an impact in his first game, the Pittsburgh fans knew exactly what they had.
4: There is Mario Lemieux, and he is off, racing it all alone. Lemieux, his first shot on goal, and he scores! Mario Lemieux!
3: Scoring on his first shot of his first shift, Lemieux went on to score 100 points and won the Calder Trophy for the most outstanding rookie. His point totals would skyrocket each season as he would obtain 141 and then 168 points to win his first Art Ross Trophy in the 88 season. Though he had won awards, there was still one eluding him, the Stanley Cup. In 91, after obtaining an all-star roster of players, the Pens finally made the playoff push, and with Lemieux's league-leading 44 points, they won their very first Stanley Cup championship.
5: Here's Lemieux, the center penalty coming up.
3: Though it was a surprise the team won the cup in the first place, no one expected a repeat. But with Lemieux leading the way again, the Pens gained a second cup for a second straight year. Lemieux's career was cut short due to not only back issues, but a battle with lymphoma as well. And yet he battled through and beat both ailments, coming back in 2000 to help boost the Penguins, whom he had just bought out of bankruptcy. He would play for another five seasons before hanging up the skates for good and focusing on running the Penguins' operations behind the scenes. He didn't play like Gretzky, but the differences and skills Super Mario brought to the game will never be forgotten. For O Canada, I'm Brendan Seeley on Radio Humber 96.9.
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0: From the National Newsroom of the Canadian Press, I'm Don Mitchell. Prime Minister Mark Carney says the gap in negotiations with Washington on securing a new trade agreement was too wide. The failed talks mean 50% tariffs on billions of dollars in Canadian exports to the U.S. took effect at 12:01 a.m. today. In a press conference this morning, Carney explained how a last-ditch effort to reach a new trade deal collapsed due to last-minute changes.
1: In recent days, the United States proposed new terms that were uneconomic, unfair, and undermined the net benefits for Canada and called into question the reliability of any deal. In short, they asked too much and they offered too little.
0: Carney added counter-tariffs will hit the U.S. starting next month. He says Canada is walking away from a bad deal and will seek to diversify trade abroad. The collapse of trade talks between Canada and the U.S. triggered swift reaction from the nation's business community. The Canadian Federation of Agriculture says tariffs could disrupt supply chains, make food more expensive, and undermine farming businesses on both sides of the border. The group is urging leaders in Washington and Ottawa to go back to the negotiating table to come up with a swift resolution that protects the competitiveness of the North American agriculture sector. More than 16,000 doses of the Ervebo vaccine have arrived in Congo as the country continues to grapple with the fastest Ebola outbreak in history. The country's health minister said the doses arrived via air in the capital of Kinshasa late last night as part of 70,000 doses expected from the World Health Organization. The current Ebola outbreak involving the rare Bundy Bojo virus is being blamed for just over 2,500 deaths out of roughly 5,000 confirmed cases. With that, several Canadian humanitarian aid workers say Canada's mandatory 21-day Ebola quarantine is hindering its response to the epidemic. It's forced some to stay home or cut their deployments short. At least 11 Canadians with highly valuable expertise have had to cancel their assignments with MSF, also known as Doctors Without Borders, due to the quarantine measures. MSF Medical Policy and Advocacy Advisor Adam Houston says some of those Canadians would have been deployed to other humanitarian efforts in the conflict-ridden region, and that the measures have affected more than just the Ebola response. And finally, a quiet hobby is getting a dose of adrenaline as the world of competitive puzzling has taken off after the pandemic. Rebecca Waddell says she got into puzzle racing as a way to add excitement and community to her hobby. Waddell says she started with online events, but it's better in person.
2: I like the competitive part of it, like that you're going up against other people. I always find the in-person events are the most exciting because you get that adrenaline rush from it. Because you're in the same room, you're really pumped up and focused.
0: The Canadian Jigsaw Puzzle Association says its national competition saw almost 1,000 competitors this year. That's up from 200 at the first one in 2023. This is the Canadian Press. In sports and Major League Baseball, Blue Jays slugger Vladimir Guerrero Jr. is expected to be in Toronto's lineup for Game 2 of a three-game series in New York today. He missed a week due to a head injury. The Blue Jays kicked off a weekend series by dropping a 3-1 decision to the Yankees last night. We're just over a week away from the U.S. Open tennis tournament, and it looks like the world's top player won't be competing. Here's ABC's Ashan Singh.
3: World number one Jannik Sinner announced that he is out for the Grand Slam, saying yesterday that that right knee injury that's kept him sidelined since Wimbledon simply needs more time. That's a huge loss. Sinner was on a tear, having already won 6 titles this year and was a finalist here in New York last year. But some good news for tennis fans. Defending champion and Sinner's rival Carlos Alcaraz says he will be coming to New York, returning after 4 months away with a wrist injury. And without Sinner, that opens the door even wider for Alcaraz.
0: And third round action is on tap today at the CPKC Women's Open in Edmonton. Canada's Anna Huang is 7 shots behind the leader, Miyu Yamashita. From the Canadian Press, I'm Don Mitchell.
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0: Play Shawn Mendes. I love Shawn Mendes. Baby, there's nothing
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0: Now this update from the Canadian Press. Prime Minister Mark Carney says the gap in negotiations with Washington on securing a new trade agreement was too wide. The failed talks mean new 50% tariffs on billions of dollars in Canadian exports to the U.S. took effect at 12:01 a.m. today. In a press conference this morning, Carney explained how a last-ditch effort to reach a new trade deal collapsed due to last-minute changes. The collapse of trade talks between Canada and the U.S. triggered swift reaction from the nation's business community. The Canadian Federation of Agriculture says tariffs could disrupt supply chains, make food more expensive, and undermine farming businesses on both sides of the border. More than 16,000 doses of the Ervebo vaccine have arrived in Congo as the country continues to grapple with the fastest Ebola outbreak in history. And several Canadian humanitarian aid workers say Canada's mandatory 21-day Ebola quarantine is hindering its response to the epidemic. It has forced some to stay home or cut their deployment short. From the Canadian Press, I'm Don Mitchell.
1: Hey, what's up? It's Matthew Angus. I'm a singer guy in Fast Romantics. You're listening to 96

embraced by the Humber River and the sounds of the Arboretum, on the traditional and treaty lands of the Mississaugas of the Credit. Rooted in history, connected to the future, this is CKUW.

0: Now this update from the Canadian Press. Prime Minister Mark Carney says the gap in negotiations with Washington on securing a new trade agreement was too wide. The failed talks mean new 50% tariffs on billions of dollars in Canadian exports to the U.S. took effect at 12:01 a.m. today. In a press conference this morning, Carney explained how a last-ditch effort to reach a new trade deal collapsed due to last-minute changes. The collapse of trade talks between Canada and the U.S. triggered swift reaction from the nation's business community. The Canadian Federation of Agriculture says tariffs could disrupt supply chains, make food more expensive, and undermine farming businesses on both sides of the border. More than 16,000 doses of the Ervebo vaccine have arrived in Congo as the country continues to grapple with the fastest Ebola outbreak in history. And several Canadian humanitarian aid workers say Canada's mandatory 21-day Ebola quarantine is hindering its response to the epidemic. It has forced some to stay home or cut their deployment short. From the Canadian Press, I'm Don Mitchell.
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0: Now this update from the Canadian Press. Prime Minister Mark Carney says the gap in negotiations with Washington on securing a new trade agreement was too wide. The failed talks mean new 50% tariffs on billions of dollars in Canadian exports to the U.S. took effect at 12:01 a.m. today. In a press conference this morning, Carney explained how a last-ditch effort to reach a new trade deal collapsed due to last-minute changes. The collapse of trade talks between Canada and the U.S. triggered swift reaction from the nation's business community. The Canadian Federation of Agriculture says tariffs could disrupt supply chains, make food more expensive, and undermine farming businesses on both sides of the border. More than 16,000 doses of the Ervebo vaccine have arrived in Congo as the country continues to grapple with the fastest Ebola outbreak in history. And several Canadian humanitarian aid workers say Canada's mandatory 21-day Ebola quarantine is hindering its response to the epidemic. It has forced some to stay home or cut their deployment short. From the Canadian Press, I'm Don Mitchell.
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2: Sir Winston Leonard Spencer Churchill, Prime Minister of Britain from 1940 to 1945, and then again between 1951 and 1955. Born to an aristocratic family in 1874, Churchill served in the British Army and worked as a writer before earning an election to Parliament in the year 1900. Between 1900 and 1954, Churchill made 9 visits to Canada. During Churchill's tenure as Prime Minister, Canadians fought alongside the Brits and other Commonwealth countries in World War II. He might be best known for his inspiring speeches and for his refusal to give up, even when things were going badly for himself and the country. In his many visits to Canada, Churchill spoke in Parliament and spent time with his Canadian counterpart, William Lyon Mackenzie King. Canada acted as a sort of liaison between the UK and the US during the war. Churchill contacted King, asking him to ask Roosevelt for certain specific aid. Meeting with the Canadian War Cabinet during the 1944 Quebec Conference, he expressed his gratitude in an impromptu speech. He thanked Canada for what was done in this war. His feelings got somewhat the better of him, and he spilled over almost in tears. He praised Canada for helping to carry the United Kingdom by outright gifts during the war, gifts of raw materials, the base of the war industry and food supply in the UK at the time. He prayed that Canada would not let her go down when the war was over. And after the war, Canada cancelled all debts owed by Great Britain. Not the least of the reason was the debt that Canadians felt they owed to Winston Churchill. He's largely considered to be the greatest Briton of all time, and he's almost certainly the most famous British Prime Minister, but he holds a special place in Canadian history. Oh Canada, I'm Justin Field, celebrating Winston Churchill on 96.9 Radio Humber.
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I'm Isaiah Taylor from Radio Humber's graduating class of 2023, and this is CKHC-FM 96.9 Toronto. 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

0: from the National Newsroom of the Canadian Press, I'm Don Mitchell. Prime Minister Mark Carney says the United States trying to restrict Canada's ability to strike new trade deals contributed to the collapse of negotiations seeking to avoid new American tariffs. At a press conference today, the PM explained why Canada walked away from a so-called bad trade deal with Washington. Carney accused the U.S. of making several last-minute demands and changes. Well, with a new trade deal off the table, Canada is set to match Washington's new tariffs dollar for dollar, and that the levies will target sectors such as steel, dairy, appliances, agriculture equipment, pulp and paper, and electronics.
1: This is a focused response. A focused response to protect and defend our industries and allow them to compete with U.S. products in the Canadian market. In the coming days, we'll release details of these new tariff measures which will come into force the Tuesday after Labor Day.
0: News of talks breaking down and the departure of Ottawa's trade negotiators from Washington has many in Canada's business community reacting. The Canadian-American Business Council is urging the two countries resume negotiations. The group says the costs imposed by tariffs will ripple through supply chains and raise prices in both countries. The council adds it will discourage investment and slow economic growth in Canada and the United States, putting jobs at risk. Elsewhere, a new report says modern vehicles have become complex digital hubs that constantly track and record what people do and suggest users should be aware of these risks. The findings come from Quebec's Committee on Ethics in Science and Technology. The 64-page study identified 12 major privacy risks, including cybersecurity, location tracking, and unfair insurance practices. The head of the committee, Luc Began, adds that because many skip reading the terms and conditions for their cars, it's crucial people be aware of the risks to make informed decisions. The death toll in the Russia-Ukraine war continues to climb amid more exchanges of missile and drone attacks in the past day, which have contributed to a combined 10 deaths.
2: In the aftermath of the attack on the shopping center in Ukraine, which took place a day earlier, rescue efforts are underway. In Kyiv, Ukrainian officials said that one person has died in a ballistic missile strike. Russia's defense ministry said that the strike hit a locomotive depot. Ukrainian authorities said that around six other people have been killed in two other regions of Ukraine in separate strikes. Meanwhile, in Russia, authorities said that a Ukrainian drone strike killed at least three people, including children, in the southern region. I'm Rika and Garcia.
0: And finally, video sharing social media platform TikTok has reached a $400 million settlement with the U.S. Justice Department over children's privacy. It ends a 2024 lawsuit alleging the company violated federal children's privacy laws. The U.S. Department of Justice says the platform will pay $300 million immediately and another $100 million after an order vacates an earlier consent decree against its predecessor company, Musical.ly. This is the Canadian Press. In sports and Major League Baseball, Blue Jays slugger Vladimir Guerrero Jr. is expected to be in Toronto's lineup for Game 2 of a three-game series in New York today. He missed a week due to a head injury. The Blue Jays kicked off a weekend series by dropping a 3-1 decision to the Yankees last night. We're just over a week away from the U.S. Open tennis tournament, and it looks like the world's top player won't be competing. Here's ABC's Ashan Singh.
3: World number one Jannik Sinner announced that he is out for the Grand Slam, saying yesterday that that right knee injury that's kept him sidelined since Wimbledon simply needs more time. That's a huge loss. Sinner was on a tear, having already won six titles this year and was a finalist here in New York last year. But some good news for tennis fans. Defending champion and Sinner's rival Carlos Alcaraz says he will be coming to New York, returning after 4 months away with a wrist injury. And without Sinner, that opens the door even wider for Alcaraz.
0: And third round action is on tap today at the CPKC Women's Open in Edmonton. Canada's Anna Huang is seven shots behind the leader, Miyu Yamashita. From the Canadian Press, I'm Don Mitchell. And

all Canadian, all the time. The perfect soundtrack to your ride. 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

0: Now this update from the Canadian press. Prime Minister Mark Carney says the gap in negotiations with Washington on securing a new trade agreement was just too wide. In a press conference this morning, Carney explained how a last-ditch effort to reach a new trade deal to avoid new U.S. tariffs collapsed due to last-minute changes. Meanwhile, news of talks breaking down has the Canadian-American Business Council urging the two countries to resume negotiations. The council says no deal discourages investment and will create slow economic growth in both Canada and the United States, putting jobs at risk. A new report says modern vehicles have become complex digital hubs that constantly track and record what people do and suggests users should be aware of those risks. Quebec's Committee on Ethics in Science and Technology has identified 12 major privacy risks, including cybersecurity, location tracking, and unfair insurance practices. And the death toll in the Russia-Ukraine war continues to climb amid more exchanges of missile and drone attacks in the past day, contributing to a combined 10 deaths. From the Canadian Press, I'm Don Mitchell.
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0: Now this update from the Canadian Press. Prime Minister Mark Carney says the gap in negotiations with Washington on securing a new trade agreement was just too wide. In a press conference this morning, Carney explained how a last-ditch effort to reach a new trade deal to avoid new U.S. tariffs collapsed due to last-minute changes. Meanwhile, news of talks breaking down has the Canadian-American Business Council urging the two countries to resume negotiations. The council says no deal discourages investment and will create slow economic growth in both Canada and the United States, putting jobs at risk. A new report says modern vehicles have become complex digital hubs that constantly track and record what people do and suggests users should be aware of those risks. Quebec's Committee on Ethics in Science and Technology has identified 12 major privacy risks, including cybersecurity, location tracking, and unfair insurance practices. And the death toll in the Russia-Ukraine war continues to climb amid more exchanges of missile and drone attacks in the past day, contributing to a combined 10 deaths. From the Canadian Press, I'm Don Mitchell.
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0: Now this update from the Canadian press. Prime Minister Mark Carney says the gap in negotiations with Washington on securing a new trade agreement was just too wide. In a press conference this morning, Carney explained how a last-ditch effort to reach a new trade deal to avoid new U.S. tariffs collapsed due to last-minute changes. Meanwhile, news of talks breaking down has the Canadian-American Business Council urging the two countries to resume negotiations. The council says no deal discourages investment and will create slow economic growth in both Canada and the United States, putting jobs at risk. A new report says modern vehicles have become complex digital hubs that constantly track and record what people do and suggests users should be aware of those risks. Quebec's Committee on Ethics in Science and Technology has identified 12 major privacy risks, including cybersecurity, location tracking, and unfair insurance practices. And the death toll in the Russia-Ukraine war continues to climb amid more exchanges of missile and drone attacks in the past day, contributing to a combined 10 deaths. From the Canadian Press, I'm Don Mitchell.
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2: Country music may have been born in the southern United States, but up here in the Great White North of Canada, we have our own rich history with the genre. One artist who has become part of that great history is award-winning singer-songwriter Jason McCoy, whom I had the pleasure of sitting down with for an interview.
3: Driving by the trial in the movies, started thinking about me and Susie.
2: Born in Mincing, Ontario, McCoy moved to Camrose, Alberta at a young age, and it's here that country music and culture first took a hold of him.
4: The music came via my dad. I mean, we always had the country station on the radio, and I remember the radio that used to sit on top of the refrigerator, and we listened to it all the time. And it was the music of the time, because I think when they were singing about cowboy boots and hats and tractors and trucks and all that, I was living it and growing up in it, right? So it was solidifying and qualifying everything around me. I thought, well, this is how the whole world works.
2: McCoy's big break into the industry came after he won a talent contest, which allowed him to record a few songs.
4: And I won this contest and recorded some demos that actually led to the folks at MCA releasing some future recordings as my first singles.
2: Since then, he's gone on to release 6 solo albums, won numerous awards, including 2001 Male Vocalist of the Year at the Canadian Country Music Awards, and is the founder and lead singer of one of Canada's highest-selling country groups, the Roadhammers. McCoy isn't just a successful country artist, though. He's branched out into television with shows like Jason McCoy Eats America and the Roadhammers Go Everywhere, and has even gone into radio.
4: It just happened a friend of a friend asked me to do a little shift on a local station, and that turned into Sunday weekly show, and then more time during the week, and now it's a midday thing, and I really enjoy it.
2: Oh Canada, I'm Idris Paiwand, celebrating the best of Jason McCoy on 96.9 Radio Humber.
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I'm Lajos Babai from Radio Humber's graduating class of 2026, and this is CKHC-FM 96.9 Toronto. 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

0: From the National Newsroom of the Canadian Press, I'm Lisa Laporte. Prime Minister Mark Carney says he walked away from a bad trade deal with the U.S. government. Carney spoke to reporters today in Ottawa after a last-ditch effort to reach a deal before a midnight tariff deadline failed last night.
1: Our government understood before many that America would transform all of its commercial relationships, that it would put a series of tariffs on its closest allies and use economic integration as a weapon. We recognize that sometimes its signature was written in pencil.
0: Carney's decision to suspend the talks means new 50% tariffs on billions of dollars on Canadian exports to the U.S. took effect at 12:01 a.m. Eastern Time. Carney vowed Canada would retaliate with equal measures of its own. Ontario Premier Doug Ford is calling on his counterparts across the country to stick together in the face of U.S. tariffs.
2: I'm glad he didn't sign that deal because it was a bad deal. It was a bad deal for Ontario. It was a bad deal for the auto sector, the steel sector, and manufacturing sector. And we never started this fight, but I can assure you, we're going to win this fight. We're going to be a united team Canada.
0: Ford says President Donald Trump is the type of person who would steal someone's lunch money, toque, and running shoes, and he can't be trusted. Unifor and General Motors have reached tentative agreements for 4,600 auto workers. Unifor National President Lana Payne says the latest agreements deliver strong increases in wages and benefits for workers at GM facilities in Ontario. A new report says modern vehicles have become complex digital hubs that constantly track and record what people do and suggests users should be aware of the risks. The findings come from Quebec's Committee on Ethics in Science and Technology. Egypt says it's spoken with Iran in efforts to revive Tehran's negotiations with the U.S. This comes after Iran's president, Masoud Pezeshkian, claimed the world accepts that Tehran won the war since it controls the Strait of Hormuz and hasn't given in to U.S. demands.
3: If you leave a door half open, soon you'll hear the whispers spoken.
0: And a new movie based on Alex North's best-selling novel, The Whisper Man, starts streaming next Friday on Netflix. It stars Adam Scott as a widowed crime writer whose 8-year-old son is kidnapped. This forces him to turn to his estranged father, a retired detective played by Robert De Niro. This is the Canadian Press. In sports, the Toronto Blue Jays are at play this hour against the New York Yankees in Major League Baseball action. The Jays opened this series with a 3-1 loss in the Bronx last night. Jays slugger Vladimir Guerrero Jr. is back in the lineup after being sidelined by an injury. In CFL action tonight, the Toronto Argonauts host the Hamilton Tiger Cats. And a little more than a week to go until the U.S. Open, here's ABC's Ushan Singh with details on the men's side of the draw.
4: World number one Jannik Sinner announced that he is out for the Grand Slam, saying yesterday that that right knee injury that's kept him sidelined since Wimbledon simply needs more time. That's a huge loss. Sinner was on a tear, having already won 6 titles this year and was a finalist here in New York last year. But some good news for tennis fans, defending champion and Sinner's rival Carlos Alcaraz says he will be coming to New York, returning after 4 months away with a wrist injury. And without Sinner, that opens the door even wider for Alcaraz.
0: From the Canadian Press, I'm Lisa Laporte.
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0: Now, this update from the Canadian Press. Prime Minister Mark Carney says the gap in negotiations with Washington on securing a new trade agreement was too wide. The failed talks mean new 50% tariffs on billions of dollars in Canadian exports to the U.S. took effect at 12:01 a.m. today. In a press conference this morning, Carney explained that the U.S. tried to restrict Canada's ability to strike new trade deals. The collapse of trade talks between Canada and the U.S. triggered a swift reaction from the nation's business community. The Canadian Federation of Agriculture says tariffs could disrupt supply chains, raise food prices, and undermine farming businesses on both sides of the border. And a new report says modern vehicles have become complex digital hubs that constantly track and record what people do and suggests users should be aware of the risks. The findings come from Quebec's Committee on Ethics in Science and Technology. From the Canadian Press, I'm Lisa Laporte.
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0: Now, this update from the Canadian Press. Prime Minister Mark Carney says the gap in negotiations with Washington on securing a new trade agreement was too wide. The failed talks mean new 50% tariffs on billions of dollars in Canadian exports to the U.S. took effect at 12:01 a.m. today. In a press conference this morning, Carney explained that the U.S. tried to restrict Canada's ability to strike new trade deals. The collapse of trade talks between Canada and the U.S. triggered a swift reaction from the nation's business community. The Canadian Federation of Agriculture says tariffs could disrupt supply chains, raise food prices, and undermine farming businesses on both sides of the border. And a new report says modern vehicles have become complex digital hubs that constantly track and record what people do and suggests users should be aware of the risks. The findings come from Quebec's Committee on Ethics in Science and Technology. From the Canadian Press, I'm Lisa Laporte.
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0: Now, this update from the Canadian Press. Prime Minister Mark Carney says the gap in negotiations with Washington on securing a new trade agreement was too wide. The failed talks mean new 50% tariffs on billions of dollars in Canadian exports to the U.S. took effect at 12:01 a.m. today. In a press conference this morning, Carney explained that the U.S. tried to restrict Canada's ability to strike new trade deals. The collapse of trade talks between Canada and the U.S. triggered a swift reaction from the nation's business community. The Canadian Federation of Agriculture says tariffs could disrupt supply chains, raise food prices, and undermine farming businesses on both sides of the border. And a new report says modern vehicles have become complex digital hubs that constantly track and record what people do and suggests users should be aware of the risks. The findings come from Quebec's Committee on Ethics in Science and Technology. From the Canadian Press, I'm Lisa Laporte.
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2: According to the Canadian government, Parliament Hill was built in 1859, a testament to Canadian democracy. One of the first things you'll visually notice is the Peace Tower. Originally named the Victoria Tower, the now-named Peace Tower caught fire in 1916. This was a part of a massive fire historically called the Great Fire. This being in the middle of World War I, the fire was assumed to be sabotage, but was later concluded to be completely accidental. It's in 1927 that Governor General Willingdon announced the new renamed tower, and Prime Minister Mackenzie King decided that the tower will act as a monument for Canada's fallen soldiers.

0: described by the Parliament of Canada, Parliament Hill is broken up into several blocks. The centre block is the paramount debate and discussion for the major political parties of Canada. It's here when the foundations of law are analyzed and scrutinized. At least most of the time, currently the centre block is under renovation. The West block is the temporary home for the House of Commons. The House of Commons is where your elected representatives meet to broadcast the will of the people, whereas the Senate has been moved entirely out of Parliament Hill to a renovated former train station. The Senate is where bills that were passed by the House of Commons is given a second review and discussion. All bills passed by the Senate are given royal assent and then becomes law. The East Block is one of the original surviving structures after the Great Fire of 1916. It hosts the library, which survived the Great Fire due to its fireproof iron doors. Oh Canada, I'm Ryan Michael Wanzala, celebrating Parliament Hill on 96.9 Radio Humber.
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Jamaica from Radio Humber's graduating class of 2026. And this is CKHCFM 96.9 Toronto. 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

0: from the National Newsroom of the Canadian Press, I'm Lisa Laporte. Prime Minister Mark Carney says counter tariffs will hit the U.S. starting next month. Carney says Canada is walking away from a bad deal with the U.S. and will diversify trade abroad.
1: Canada will match Washington's new tariffs dollar for dollar in order to protect Canadian workers, farmers, families, and businesses. Our response will be concentrated in sectors such as steel, dairy, appliances, agricultural equipment, pulp and paper, and electronics. We'll also include products that are currently subject to unjustified Section 232 and 338 tariffs.
0: Carney says the counter tariffs will come into force September 8th, the day after Labor Day. He suspended talks with the U.S. and summoned his negotiators back to Ottawa with new 50% tariffs on billions of dollars in Canadian exports to the U.S., which took effect at 12:01 a.m. Alberta Premier Danielle Smith says she's disappointed Canada's trade talks with the U.S. have collapsed. She also told a call-in radio show that aired in Alberta today, people shouldn't be cheering for Canada's retaliatory measures.
2: If our farmers have to pay 50% more for all the equipment that they need to produce our food, that's not a success for us. It's not something we should be cheering on. It's something we should be lamenting. This is why I don't love tariff wars, because they hurt everybody. They hurt us, producers, and they hurt our consumers.
0: Ontario Premier Doug Ford, meantime, is calling on his counterparts across the country to stick together in the face of these new U.S. tariffs. Unifor and General Motors have agreed on tentative labor contracts for more than 4,600 auto workers.
3: Unifor National President Lana Payne says the agreements deliver strong increases in wages and benefits for workers at GM in Ontario. That includes the Oshawa Assembly Plant, the CAMI facility in Ingersoll, as well as operations in St. Catharines and Woodstock. Talks between Unifor and GM Canada began earlier this month after the union reached an agreement with Ford that included 3% annual pay increases and a renewal of a no-closure agreement. The GM labor contracts must still be ratified by Unifor members. The union says ratification meetings are scheduled for August 29th and 30th. Tom Mitchell, The Canadian Press.
0: U.S. President Trump is urging a federal judge to reject the BBC's request for the court's help in securing records from his family in Trump's defamation case against the British broadcaster. The BBC's request for the testimony and documents came in response to Trump's $10 billion defamation lawsuit against it. And mobility tests can provide valuable indications of your stamina and strength and can also estimate a person's risk for a fall. Experts say strength and mobility are just one part of healthy aging. This is the Canadian Press. In sports, the Toronto Blue Jays and New York Yankees are at play this hour in Major League Baseball. New York beat Toronto 3-1 last night. The Toronto Tempo are off today after snapping a 12-game losing skid yesterday with their 82-79 win over the Portland Fire in Vancouver. Tempo center Isabel Harrison says the enthusiastic crowd of 12,414 people inside Rogers Arena helped propel the win.
4: And it felt good. I felt like, you know, we just had the momentum on our side because all the fans were here. And, you know, whenever I pump that crowd up, it's not just to distract who's on the floor, but to get them into the game, too. It makes a huge difference. So, like, Canada really showed up for us today.
0: The Tempo are hosting a fan festival in Vancouver today before they play the reigning WNBA champions Las Vegas Aces tomorrow. And Canada's Sarah Mitten finished third in women's shot put at a Diamond League meet in Poland today. From the Canadian Press, I'm Lisa Laporte.
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0: Now this update from the Canadian Press. Prime Minister Mark Carney says retaliatory tariffs against the U.S. will take effect next month. Carney told reporters in Ottawa today Canada walked away from a bad deal, adding, quote, "We got attacked," when asked about the escalating trade war. The Prime Minister suspended talks with the U.S. late Friday and says Canada will match the new U.S. tariffs dollar for dollar. Ontario Premier Doug Ford is calling on his counterparts across the country to stick together in the face of new U.S. tariffs. He also says there can't be an outlier among Canadian premiers, noting all of them must stand together for Team Canada. Meantime, Alberta Premier Danielle Smith says people should not cheer for Canada's retaliatory measures because tariff wars hurt everyone. And Unifor and General Motors have reached tentative agreements for 4,600 auto workers. From the Canadian Press, I'm Lisa Laporte.
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Now this update from the Canadian Press. Prime Minister Mark Carney says retaliatory tariffs against the U.S. will take effect next month. Carney told reporters in Ottawa today Canada walked away from a bad deal, adding, quote, "We got attacked," when asked about the escalating trade war. The Prime Minister suspended talks with the U.S. late Friday and says Canada will match the new U.S. tariffs dollar for dollar. Ontario Premier Doug Ford is calling on his counterparts across the country to stick together in the face of new U.S. tariffs. He also says there can't be an outlier among Canadian premiers, noting all of them must stand together for Team Canada. Meantime, Alberta Premier Danielle Smith says people should not cheer for Canada's retaliatory measures because tariff wars hurt everyone. And

0: Unifor and General Motors have reached tentative agreements for 4,600 auto workers. From the Canadian Press, I'm Lisa Laporte.
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0: Now this update from the Canadian Press. Prime Minister Mark Carney says retaliatory tariffs against the U.S. will take effect next month. Carney told reporters in Ottawa today Canada walked away from a bad deal, adding, quote, we got attacked when asked about the escalating trade war. The Prime Minister suspended talks with the U.S. late Friday and says Canada will match the new U.S. tariffs dollar for dollar. Ontario Premier Doug Ford is calling on his counterparts across the country to stick together in the face of new U.S. tariffs. He also says there can't be an outlier among Canadian premiers, noting all of them must stand together for Team Canada. Meantime, Alberta Premier Danielle Smith says people should not cheer for Canada's retaliatory measures because tariff wars hurt everyone. And Unifor and General Motors have reached tentative agreements for 4,600 auto workers. From the Canadian Press, I'm Lisa Laporte.
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3: One of Canada's most accomplished guitar players, Ewan Dobson has won many first place awards from guitar playing competitions across the country. He's represented Ontario at the Canadian Music Competition, having been awarded the top prize in 2009. Even though he has many awards under his belt, Dobson has also performed at many well-known venues. From Hammerson Hall in Mississauga to his recital debut at the Royal Bank Theater of the Living Arts. Dobson started out as a metal guitar player and soon branched out to classical style guitar playing. In 2009, his debut record released under Candy Rat Records and received critical acclaim, managing to reach over 2 million views on YouTube. He embarked on his acoustic metal tour in 2015 and is still pumping out amazing music on his YouTube channel. I'm Cheyenne Field celebrating Ewan Dobson on 96.9 Radio Humber.
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0: From the National Newsroom of the Canadian Press, I'm Lisa Laporte. Prime Minister Mark Carney says counter tariffs will hit the U.S. starting next month. Speaking to reporters in Ottawa today, Carney says Canada will match Washington's new tariffs dollar for dollar and that the levies will be targeted on sectors like steel, dairy, appliances, agricultural equipment, pulp and paper, and electronics. The Prime Minister says his government is taking this step reluctantly.
1: Reluctantly, because we recognize that some of these measures will raise costs and reduce choice for Canadians. Reluctantly, because we recognize that some U.S. companies and some U.S. states are innocent bystanders in a dispute that they did not want. Reluctantly, because this trade dispute is preventing Canada and America from doing so much good that we could do together.
0: New 50% tariffs on billions of dollars in Canadian exports to the U.S. took effect just after midnight. Quebec Premier Christine Fréchette says the new tariffs imposed by the U.S. will affect $7.7 billion worth of goods from her province. She says that doesn't include tariffs already in place on aluminum, steel, lumber, or softwood. Fréchette was asked by reporters today whether she still has trust in Prime Minister Mark Carney.
2: I hope that we will get to an agreement. I think that he has respected our demand. Since the beginning of this negotiation, and it was important for us, and he has respected that.
0: Fréchette says Quebec has been the hardest hit by the ongoing trade war with the U.S., and she vows to protect the province's workers. Unifor and General Motors have reached tentative agreements for 4,600 auto workers. Talks between the union and automakers started earlier this month after Unifor reached an agreement with Ford. At least 10 people were killed today amid Russian and Ukrainian attacks against each other. They come one day after a Russian strike on a Ukrainian shopping center killed at least 16 people and injured some 130 others. And Rebecca Waddell says she got into puzzle racing as a way to add excitement and community to her hobby. She's one of many who have jumped into the fast-growing world of competitive puzzling that started taking off after the pandemic. Waddell says she started with online events, but that it's better in person.
3: I like the competitive part of it, like that you're going up against other people. I always find the in-person events are the most exciting because you get that adrenaline rush from it. Because you're in the same room, you're really pumped up and focused.
0: The Canadian Jigsaw Puzzle Association says its national competition saw almost 1,000 competitors this year, up from around 200 at the first one in 2023. This is the Canadian Press. In sports, the Toronto Blue Jays and New York Yankees are in action this hour in Major League Baseball. Jays slugger Vladimir Guerrero Jr. is back in the lineup after being sidelined for 7 days with an injury. In CFL action tonight, the Toronto Argonauts host the Hamilton Tiger Cats. And it's a little more than a week to go until the U.S. Open starts. ABC's Ashan Singh has details on the men's side of things.
4: World number one Jannik Sinner announced that he is out for the Grand Slam, saying yesterday that that right knee injury that's kept him sidelined since Wimbledon simply needs more time. That's a huge loss. Sinner was on a tear, having already won six titles this year and was a finalist here in New York last year. But some good news for tennis fans. Defending champion and Sinner's rival Carlos Alcaraz says he will be coming to New York, returning after 4 months away with a wrist injury. And without Sinner, that opens the door even wider for Alcaraz.
0: That was ABC's Ashan Singh. From the Canadian Press, I'm Lisa Laporte.
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0: Now, this update from the Canadian Press. Prime Minister Mark Carney says retaliatory tariffs against the U.S. will take effect next month. Carney suspended talks with the U.S. late Friday and says Canada will match the new U.S. tariffs dollar for dollar. He says the levies will be targeted at sectors like steel, dairy, appliances, agriculture equipment, pulp and paper, and electronics. Ontario Premier Doug Ford gave Prime Minister Carney credit for standing up for Canada by standing up to U.S. President Donald Trump. Meantime, Alberta Premier Danielle Smith says people shouldn't cheer for Canada's retaliatory measures because tariff wars hurt everyone. And U.S. President Trump is urging a federal judge to reject the BBC's request for the court's help in securing records from his family in Trump's defamation case against the British broadcaster. From the Canadian Press, I'm Lisa Laporte.
1: Hey, this is Taylor.

0: Now this update from the Canadian Press. Prime Minister Mark Carney says retaliatory tariffs against the U.S. will take effect next month. Carney suspended talks with the U.S. late Friday and says Canada will match the new U.S. tariffs dollar for dollar. He says the levies will be targeted at sectors like steel, dairy, appliances, agriculture equipment, pulp and paper, and electronics. Ontario Premier Doug Ford gave Prime Minister Carney credit for standing up for Canada by standing up to U.S. President Donald Trump. Meantime, Alberta Premier Danielle Smith says people shouldn't cheer for Canada's retaliatory measures because tariff wars hurt everyone. And U.S. President Trump is urging a federal judge to reject the BBC's request for the court's help in securing records from his family in Trump's defamation case against the British broadcaster. From the Canadian Press, I'm Lisa Laporte.
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0: Now this update from the Canadian Press. Prime Minister Mark Carney says retaliatory tariffs against the U.S. will take effect next month. Carney suspended talks with the U.S. late Friday and says Canada will match the new U.S. tariffs dollar for dollar. He says the levies will be targeted at sectors like steel, dairy, appliances, agriculture equipment, pulp and paper, and electronics. Ontario Premier Doug Ford gave Prime Minister Carney credit for standing up for Canada by standing up to U.S. President Donald Trump. Meantime, Alberta Premier Danielle Smith says people shouldn't cheer for Canada's retaliatory measures because tariff wars hurt everyone. And U.S. President Trump is urging a federal judge to reject the BBC's request for the court's help in securing records from his family in Trump's defamation case against the British broadcaster. From the Canadian Press, I'm Lisa Laporte.
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2: 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This time we're bringing you sound straight from West Coast Vancouver, British Columbia, in the form of indie rock band, The Zolas. Were originally formed by musicians Tom Dobrzanski and Zachary Gray, who got together after playing in a previous band called Lotus Child until 2008. The duo then got together and started working on their debut album, Tick Tock Tick, producing it all in Dobrzanski's parents' basement. What you might not know about this album is that it has quite a lot of star power behind the scenes. The drums were played by none other than Ali Siadat of Mother Mother, and produced by Howard Redekop, who also worked on projects by artists like The New Pornographers and even Tegan and Sarah. Tick Tock Tick was released in 2009 and was a success, gaining a lot of rotations on XM Radio in that period, which led them to creating their next album, Ancient Mars, after signing with Light Organ Records. Fast forward to 2016, and the Zolas have since added two new members, Cody Hiles and Dwight Abel, and dropped their new single named Swooner, announcing that an album of the same name was coming. The single landed them on the fourth spot of the Canadian alternative charts, the highest the band has ever charted so far. Swooner released on March 4th, 2016, sporting a sound influenced by a huge spectrum of genres, from Kraftwerk to Queens of the Stone Age to even Dr. Dre, culminating into what the Zolas called indie prog rock. How many times have you heard a genre like that? All in all, this band has always been about fun, and it shows in their fantastic music. Oh, Canada. I'm Javon Anderson celebrating the Zolas on 96.9 Radio Humber.
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0: From the National Newsroom of the Canadian Press, I'm Lisa Laporte. Prime Minister Mark Carney says counter tariffs will hit the U.S. starting the day after Labor Day. Speaking to reporters in Ottawa today, Carney says Canada will match Washington's new tariffs dollar for dollar and that the levies will be targeted on sectors like steel, dairy, appliances, agricultural equipment, pulp and paper, and electronics. He says his government is taking this step reluctantly, partly because this trade dispute is preventing both countries from doing, quote, so much good together.
1: But at the same time, we take this step confident that it is in the best interest of Canada, and that by rejecting a bad deal, by standing up for Canada, by focusing on what we can control, we will build Canada strong for all.
0: The U.S. introduced new 50% tariffs on billions of dollars in Canadian exports today after trade talks failed. Alberta Premier Danielle Smith has told a call-in radio show she's disappointed Canada's trade talks with the U.S. have collapsed. She also says people shouldn't cheer for Canada's retaliatory measures.
2: Emotionally, it feels good to retaliate. I get that. But let's remember what happens when we retaliate. When retaliation happens, it means that everybody who is buying products from the United States are now going to face upwards of 50%, upwards to 50% tariffs. And they're talking about that being on steel, on dairy, on appliances, on agriculture equipment. That one worries me a lot.
0: Meantime, Ontario Premier Doug Ford is calling on his counterparts across the country to stick together in the face of new U.S. tariffs. More evacuation orders and alerts have been issued in B.C.'s interior due to wildfire. The Pear Lake wildfire has now grown to more than 1,600 square kilometers. A new report from Quebec's Committee on Ethics in Science and Technology says connected cars pose privacy risks. The report says modern vehicles have become complex digital hubs that constantly track and record what you do. Police in Nigeria say a number of people were kidnapped from several villages in Niger State. No group has claimed responsibility for Friday's attacks, which are common in the African country. A number of armed groups operate in Nigeria, killing people while kidnapping others for ransom. And early Motown singer Janie Bradford Hobbs has died at the age of 87.
3: The best things in life are free, but you can give them to the birds and bees. I need
0: one. Bradford Hobbs helped write hits including Money, That's What I Want, and Too Busy Thinking About My Baby. Her family says she died at a Los Angeles hospital after an extended illness. This is the Canadian Press. In sports, Canadian quarterback Trey Ford gets the start tonight with the Hamilton Tiger Cats as they visit the Toronto Argonauts. Canada's Victor Lay repeated as men's singles bronze medalist today at the Badminton World Championships. The 21-year-old from Toronto lost in the semifinals to European champion Alex Lanier of France in New Delhi. For the first time, two-time Canadian Olympian Bridget Carleton is playing WNBA games on home soil this season. The Portland Fire Forward says having pro women's sports in Canada is a dream come true.
4: Seeing women professional athletes playing so close to home, like, the sky's the limit. Like, you don't have to, like, have small dreams. I think that's the biggest thing, is when what you can see, you can be. And I would have loved that as a kid. And so now I'm really honored to be that for somebody else.
0: Carleton led the Fire with 18 points yesterday as Portland fell 82-79 to the Toronto Tempo in Vancouver. From the Canadian Press, I'm Lisa Laporte.
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0: Now this update from the Canadian Press. Prime Minister Mark Carney says Canada cannot accept what it was offered by the U.S. and cannot give what has been asked of it. Carney suspended talks with the U.S. late Friday night and summoned his negotiators back to Ottawa. He told reporters today that Canada will match Washington's new tariffs dollar for dollar, with retaliatory tariffs taking effect the day after Labor Day. Alberta Premier Danielle Smith says people should not cheer for Canada's retaliatory tariff measures. She told a call-in radio show today she hopes negotiators will soon resume talks. More evacuation orders and alerts have been issued in BC's interior due to the Pear Lake wildfire. Officials say the blaze has grown to more than 1,600 square kilometers. And a new report from Quebec's Committee on Ethics in Science and Technology says connected cars pose privacy issues. From the Canadian Press, I'm Lisa Laporte.
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0: Now this update from the Canadian Press. Prime Minister Mark Carney says Canada cannot accept what it was offered by the U.S. and cannot give what has been asked of it. Carney suspended talks with the U.S. late Friday night and summoned his negotiators back to Ottawa. He told reporters today that Canada will match Washington's new tariffs dollar for dollar, with retaliatory tariffs taking effect the day after Labor Day. Alberta Premier Danielle Smith says people should not cheer for Canada's retaliatory tariff measures. She told a call-in radio show today she hopes negotiators will soon resume talks. More evacuation orders and alerts have been issued in BC's interior due to the Pear Lake wildfire. Officials say the blaze has grown to more than 1,600 square kilometers. And a new report from Quebec's Committee on Ethics in Science and Technology says connected cars pose privacy issues. From the Canadian Press, I'm Lisa Laporte.
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2: So

0: Now this update from the Canadian Press. Prime Minister Mark Carney says Canada cannot accept what it was offered by the U.S. and cannot give what has been asked of it. Carney suspended talks with the U.S. late Friday night and summoned his negotiators back to Ottawa. He told reporters today that Canada will match Washington's new tariffs dollar for dollar with retaliatory tariffs taking effect the day after Labor Day. Alberta Premier Danielle Smith says people should not cheer for Canada's retaliatory tariff measures. She told a call-in radio show today she hopes negotiators will soon resume talks. More evacuation orders and alerts have been issued in BC's interior due to the Pear Lake wildfire. Officials say the blaze has grown to more than 1,600 square kilometers. And a new report from Quebec's Committee on Ethics in Science and Technology says connected cars pose privacy issues. From the Canadian Press, I'm Lisa Laporte.
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2: 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Going against the grain of your typical folk-sounding band, Old Man Cannon explores this sound with an alternative mix of dreamy guitars, glittering synths, and soaring vocals.

0: Mad Canyon is mostly led by Vancouver-born musician Jet Pace, a one-man recording team bringing along band members for touring. Pace first appeared in the Canadian music scene in 2012 after releasing his first EP, Phantom and Friends, which established the foundation for his choice in using unconventional sounds. This EP turned heads the first time in a major way, leading various songs to be put on soundtracks for many popular TV shows like Pretty Little Liars, Shameless, and Suits. The music video for the single Phantom and Friends currently sits at nearly 3 million views on YouTube. The initial success of this release would only mark the beginning for Pace's career. In 2016, Jet Pace would then shift his focus towards recording his next full-length album, Delirium. Recalling the process in an interview with FYI Music News, he explained that he felt boxed within the constraints of traditional folk music and decided he wanted to break the mold with the direction of this album. In order to make this a reality, Pace would look to the sounds of older analog equipment to achieve his desired sound. After recording more than 300 songs, Delirium was cut down to a medium-sized 10 tracks and was released to great critical acclaim. So what are you waiting for? If you're looking for solid songwriting with elements of synth pop and an almost psychedelic approach to sound design, check out Delirium for yourself. Oh, Canada. I'm Javon Anderson, celebrating Old Man Canyon on 96.9 Radio Humber.
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0: From the National Newsroom of the Canadian Press, I'm Lisa Laporte. Ottawa is vowing it will retaliate with equal measures to new U.S. tariffs on some Canadian exports. This after talks to avoid a 50% American levy failed. A last-ditch effort to reach a new trade deal didn't happen yesterday, and Prime Minister Mark Carney confirmed in a statement that further talks with the U.S. have been suspended. Carney told reporters in Ottawa today Canada can't rely on the U.S.
1: We can't control the storm that blows in from Washington. We can, however, chart a new course by building Canada strong at home and diversifying our trading relationships abroad.
0: U.S. Trade Representative Jamieson Greer says Canada walked away from the table just after it made new demands. However, Ottawa says the issue was that the White House was making last-minute changes. Ontario Premier Doug Ford is calling on his counterparts across the country to stick together in the face of tariffs imposed by the U.S. government. Ford also gave Prime Minister Mark Carney credit for standing up to U.S. President Donald Trump.
2: President Trump is the type of person that would steal your lunch money the first day. He'd steal the toque off your head the second day, and the third day he'd steal your running shoes. He is not to be trusted whatsoever. We need to stay united.
0: Ford says employers, workers, and unions in Ontario's steel and auto sectors agree the U.S. government had put forth a bad deal. More evacuation orders and alerts have been issued in B.C.'s interior due to the Pear Lake wildfire. The fire has grown to more than 1,600 square kilometers. A new report from Quebec's Committee on Ethics in Science and Technology says connected cars pose privacy issues. The report says modern vehicles have become complex digital hubs that constantly track and record what you do. It identifies 12 major privacy risks, including cybersecurity, location tracking, and unfair insurance practices. And Rebecca Waddell says she got into puzzle racing as a way to add excitement and community to her hobby. She's one of many who have jumped into the fast-growing world of competitive puzzling that started taking off after the pandemic. Waddell says she started with online events, but it's better in person.
3: I like the competitive part of it, like that you're going up against other people. I always find the in-person events are the most exciting because you get that adrenaline rush from it because you're in the same room, you're really pumped up and focused.
0: The Canadian Jigsaw Puzzle Association says its national competition saw almost 1,000 competitors this year, up from about 200 in the first one in 2023. This is the Canadian Press. In sports, the Toronto Blue Jays edged the New York Yankees 4-3 in Major League Baseball action today to even up their weekend series at 1-1. The Toronto Tempo are off today after snapping a 12-game losing skid yesterday with their 82-79 win over the Portland Fire in Vancouver. Tempo center Isabel Harrison says the enthusiastic crowd of more than 12,000 people at Rogers Arena helped to propel the win.
4: And it felt good. I felt like, you know, we just had the momentum on our side because all the fans were here. And, you know, whenever I pump that crowd up, it's not just to distract who's on the floor, but to get them into the game, too. It makes a huge difference. So, like, Canada really showed up for us today.
0: The Tempo are hosting a fan festival in Vancouver today before playing the reigning WNBA champion Las Vegas Aces tomorrow. And Canada's Sarah Mitten finished third in women's shot put today at a Diamond League meet in Poland. From the Canadian Press, I'm Lisa Laporte.
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0: Now this update from the Canadian Press. Prime Minister Mark Carney says Canada cannot accept what it was offered by the U.S. and cannot give what has been asked of it. He told reporters in Ottawa today Canada will match Washington's new tariffs dollar for dollar with retaliatory tariffs taking effect September 8th. The Prime Minister says this step is being taken reluctantly, noting some of the measures will raise costs and reduce choice for Canadians. Meantime, Quebec Premier Christine Fréchette says the new tariffs will affect $7.7 billion worth of goods from her province alone. More evacuation orders and alerts have been issued in BC's interior due to the Pear Lake wildfire. It has now grown to more than 1,600 square kilometers. And police in Nigeria say a number of people were kidnapped from several villages in Niger State. So far, no group has claimed responsibility for Friday's attacks. From the Canadian Press, I'm Lisa Laporte.
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Is this thing on? All Canadian, all the time, 24/7. 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

now this update from the Canadian Press. Prime Minister Mark Carney says Canada cannot accept what it was offered by the U.S. and cannot give what has been asked of it. He told reporters in Ottawa today Canada will match Washington's new tariffs dollar for dollar with retaliatory tariffs taking effect September 8th. The Prime Minister says this step is being taken reluctantly, noting some of the measures will raise costs and reduce choice for Canadians. Meantime, Quebec Premier Christine

0: Rochette says the new tariffs will affect $7.7 billion worth of goods from her province alone. More evacuation orders and alerts have been issued in BC's interior due to the Pear Lake wildfire. It has now grown to more than 1,600 square kilometers. And police in Nigeria say a number of people were kidnapped from several villages in Niger State. So far, no group has claimed responsibility for Friday's attacks. From the Canadian Press, I'm Lisa Laporte.
1: Did you know that the first use of radio was to send Morse code? To celebrate that, here's a message in Morse code.
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0: I think if you really believe in what you're doing and you think there's a legitimate reason and way that it can reach a lot of people and inspire a lot of people, make sure that when you wake up every morning, that's still what's driving you and that's what you're trying to accomplish every day. Hey, what's up? This is Joel from Walk Off the Earth.
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0: Now this update from the Canadian Press. Prime Minister Mark Carney says Canada cannot accept what it was offered by the U.S. and cannot give what has been asked of it. He told reporters in Ottawa today Canada will match Washington's new tariffs dollar for dollar with retaliatory tariffs taking effect September 8th. The Prime Minister says this step is being taken reluctantly, noting some of the measures will raise costs and reduce choice for Canadians. Meantime, Quebec Premier Christine Fréchette says the new tariffs will affect $7.7 billion worth of goods from her province alone. More evacuation orders and alerts have been issued in BC's interior due to the Pear Lake wildfire. It has now grown to more than 1,600 square kilometers. And police in Nigeria say a number of people were kidnapped from several villages in Niger State. So far, no group has claimed responsibility for Friday's attacks. From the Canadian Press, I'm Lisa Laporte.
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2: Marine Lake, also known as Rock Pile Lake, was discovered by Walter Wilcox in 1899 when he was hired by Tom Wilson to map out an area of Banff National. During the assignment, he discovered a small valley with a lake surrounded by a huge rock face. In 1900, Tom Wilson built a small trail that leads to the lake. Soon after, Canadian Pacific Railways built a trail of their own, along with a carriage route. They then built a tea house that looked over the lake in 1912, where Eileen Strick, Miss Barbara Dott, and Miss Marjorie Danks had campgrounds and a refreshment booth, along with a souvenir stand. Fast forward to 1950, and you'll find that Canadian Pacific Railways ended up selling Marine Lake to Buster Transportation, who then sold to Bill and Barb Smythe, who owned it for 15 years. And then they sold to Jack in 85. Who sold to Art Davies, who finally sold to David Hudson and Nancy Stabbard in 1991. Nowadays, Marine Lake is home to 4,000 visitors a day, and it's still as beautiful as ever. Oh, Canada. I'm Cheyenne Fields celebrating Marine Lake on 96.9 Radio Humber.
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0: From the National Newsroom of the Canadian Press, I'm Lisa Laporte. Ottawa is vowing it will retaliate with equal measures against new U.S. tariffs on some Canadian exports after talks to avoid a 50% American levy failed. A last-ditch effort to reach a new trade deal didn't happen yesterday, and Prime Minister Mark Carney confirmed in a statement that further talks with the U.S. have been suspended. Speaking to reporters on Parliament Hill today, Carney says there was a gap emerging between both sides as partners to competitors.
1: So last evening, I instructed our negotiators to return to Ottawa. We cannot accept what they've offered, and we will not give what they've asked.
0: Carney says Canada will match Washington's new tariffs dollar for dollar and that the levies will be targeted at sectors like steel, dairy, appliances, agricultural equipment, pulp and paper, and electronics. Several premiers across Canada showed a united front today after waking up to find their country in a trade war with the U.S. Manitoba Premier Wab Kanu says his government stands behind Canada's retaliatory tariff measures set to go into effect next month.
2: History will not be kind to Donald Trump, so we should never appease him. And we should fight back, which is what Canada is doing today.
0: Kanu told a news conference today that U.S. President Donald Trump is not in touch, nor does he care about the American people and the cost of living. The head of Quebec's Commission on Ethics says today's vehicles are essentially computers on wheels. Luc Bégin says the commission wanted to map out the risks and challenges associated with connected vehicles. That led to a new 64-page report, which identified 12 major privacy risks, including cybersecurity, location tracking, and unfair insurance practices. The new leader of Iran's top security body is threatening neighbors against joining new U.S. efforts to squeeze Tehran's economy. Mohsen Rezaei told a state broadcast interview that aired today, if U.S. President Donald Trump wants to, quote, do something, we will retaliate in a seismic manner. This comes as Egypt tries to revive negotiations between Iran and the U.S.
3: Son, I'm sorry that it took this to get us together.
4: We're not together. This is me asking you for help. I remember the Whisper Man, and I remember you caught him.
0: And a new movie based on Alex North's best-selling novel, The Whisper Man, starts streaming next Friday on Netflix. The film stars Adam Scott, Robert De Niro, and Michelle Monaghan. This is the Canadian Press. In sports, the Toronto Blue Jays edged the New York Yankees 4-3 in Major League Baseball action today to even up their weekend series at a game apiece. In CFL action, the Toronto Argonauts and Hamilton Tiger Cats are at play this hour. And there's just a little more than a week to go until the U.S. Open. Here's ABC's Ashin Singh with details on the men's side of the draw.
5: World number one Jannik Sinner announced that he is out for the Grand Slam, saying yesterday that right knee injury that's kept him sidelined since Wimbledon simply needs more time. That's a huge loss. Sinner was on a tear, having already won six titles this year and was a finalist here in New York last year. But some good news for tennis fans. Defending champion and Sinner's rival Carlos Alcaraz says he will be coming to New York, returning after 4 months away with a wrist injury. And without Sinner, that opens the door even wider for Alcaraz.
0: That was ABC's Ashin Singh. From the Canadian Press, I'm Lisa Laporte.
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0: now this update from the Canadian Press. Prime Minister Mark Carney met with his cabinet and Canadian premiers today, hours after 50% U.S. tariffs on Canadian goods went into effect. Carney told the premiers the provinces need to keep working together after telling reporters Canada's response to the U.S. tariffs is a focused one. Quebec Premier Christine Fréchette announced a host of programs for businesses today to help offset the financial hit from the tariffs. And New Brunswick Premier Susan Holt is encouraging people to support local businesses and seek out products made closer to home. The head of Quebec's Commission on Ethics says today's vehicles are essentially computers on wheels. Luc Bégin says the commission wanted to map out the risks and challenges associated with the connected vehicles that led to a new 64-page report identifying 12 major privacy risks. From the Canadian Press, I'm Lisa Laporte.
1: I've been studying in this library for hours. I'm so bored. Okay, maybe just a little Radio Humber. Whoa, 96.9 Radio Humber.

0: Now this update from the Canadian Press. Prime Minister Mark Carney met with his cabinet and Canadian premiers today, hours after 50% U.S. tariffs on Canadian goods went into effect. Carney told the premiers the provinces need to keep working together after telling reporters Canada's response to the U.S. tariffs is a focused one. Quebec Premier Christine Fréchette announced a host of programs for businesses today to help offset the financial hit from the tariffs. And New Brunswick Premier Susan Holt is encouraging people to support local businesses and seek out products made closer to home. The head of Quebec's Commission on Ethics says today's vehicles are essentially computers on wheels. Luc Bégin says the commission wanted to map out the risks and challenges associated with the connected vehicles that led to a new 64-page report identifying 12 major privacy risks. From the Canadian Press, I'm Lisa Laporte.
1: Hey, this is Max from the Arcos. 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

0: now this update from the Canadian Press. Prime Minister Mark Carney met with his cabinet and Canadian premiers today, hours after 50% U.S. tariffs on Canadian goods went into effect. Carney told the premiers the provinces need to keep working together after telling reporters Canada's response to the U.S. tariffs is a focused one. Quebec Premier Christine Fréchette announced a host of programs for businesses today to help offset the financial hit from the tariffs. And New Brunswick Premier Susan Holt is encouraging people to support local businesses and seek out products made closer to home. The head of Quebec's Commission on Ethics says today's vehicles are essentially computers on wheels. Luc Bégin says the commission wanted to map out the risks and challenges associated with the connected vehicles that led to a new 64-page report identifying 12 major privacy risks. From the Canadian Press, I'm Lisa Laporte.
1: I'm standing and speaking out for Canada. Hi, this is Lisa Laflamme. 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
4: Pimio bacon, not to be confused with Canadian back bacon, which is American and something else entirely, is delicious with breakfast or on a sandwich, and it has a long history with Canada and the city of Toronto. Pimio bacon was invented sometime in the mid-19th century. The inventor, one William Davies, ran the largest pork plant within the British Commonwealth. At his plant on Front Street, they processed 500,000 pigs a year. This would eventually help Toronto develop the nickname Hogtown. Pimio bacon and other cured pork were essential food products in Britain well into the Second World War, when the Bacon Agreement stipulated that the Brits would accept no less than 5.6 million pounds of Canadian ham and bacon each week. Pimio bacon during the time of its invention was made by rolling it in yellow peas powdered into a meal, hence the name. Nowadays, people use a combination of spices, salt, and maple syrup. The traditional way to prepare it is by griddling it, although it can also be baked, barbecued, or roasted. An interesting tidbit for aspiring chefs, because of Pimio bacon's brine, it is nearly impossible to overcook, and it's both leaner and juicier than regular bacon. If you're looking to try Pimio bacon for the first time, or you're just looking for a classic Canadian snack, then look no further than our hometown of Toronto. 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Locals, tourists, and celebrities, including chefs Anthony Bourdain, Bobby Flay, and David Chang, have all visited the market to try this delicious Canadian snack. Oh Canada, I'm Liam Harrington, celebrating Pimio Bacon on 96.9 Radio Humber.
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I'm Alex Kiefner from Radio Humber's graduating class of 2026, and this is CKHCFM 96.9 Toronto. 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

0: From the National Newsroom of the Canadian Press, I'm John Kennedy. Prime Minister Mark Carney met with his cabinet and Canadian premiers today, hours after 50% U.S. tariffs on Canadian goods went into effect. Carney told the premiers that the provinces need to keep working together after telling reporters that Canada's response to the U.S. tariffs is a focused one. He also said the U.S. introduced efforts in the last hours of negotiations to restrict Canada's ability to trade with other nations. Carney called that move a power play that became an issue of sovereignty. Manitoba's Premier Wab Kanu says his government stands behind Canada's retaliatory tariff measures set to go into effect next month. Speaking to reporters in Winnipeg today, Kanu was asked about whether Manitoba workers would be collateral damage in the Canada-U.S. trade war.
1: Workers in Manitoba are at the center of this. You heard from the Prime Minister today that the Americans wanted to tariff heavy vehicles, which we manufacture here. We have a steel plant in Selkirk, so I'm glad that the Prime Minister has walked away from what would have been a bad deal.
0: Kanu says he and his fellow premiers met virtually with the Prime Minister, and there's a strong sense of unity. More evacuation orders and alerts have been put in place for properties in BC's South Cariboo region as the massive Pear Lake wildfire continues to grow. Canadian Press reporter Lisa Laporte says the Thompson-Nicola Regional District issued the order for two properties along Highway 99 west of Cache Creek.
2: There are now 81 evacuated properties in the Bonaparte Plateau and Blue Sky Country areas, while more than 1,500 others remain under alert. Meantime, evacuation orders and alerts now cover more than 100 properties in the Pavilion and Marble Lake areas.
0: The Pear Lake wildfire has grown to more than 1,600 square kilometers in BC, which remains under a state of emergency due to the fires burning across the province. Unifor and General Motors have agreed on a tentative labor contract for more than 4,600